0: That is Lisa Knowles Smith. And speaking of Lisa Knowles Smith, guess what? She's going to be heading this way to Central Illinois. Y'all say when? So y'all got to make y'all way to Peoria. And it's going to be the River City Soul Fest. They're presenting Lisa Knowles Smith and the Brown Singers, Arthur Sutton, and the Gift of Praise. And this is going to be hosted by Janet Harris Sutton. More information, head to River City Soul Fest Facebook page. You can get more information to purchase tickets. You can go to soulfestpeoria.com. Y'all know I've spoken to Lisa here on my show, and yeah, and God is doing some great and powerful things with that song. That song came out in 2025, and it's still going strong. She's nominated for, I think, 5 or 6 Stella Awards this year. And so shout out to Lisa Knowles Smith and the Brown Singers for bringing us that great music, even after her mom died in that tragic accident on last year, November of last year. God is still keeping her strong and keeping her in great spirits and keeping her ministering. Tony texted me while I'm, okay, he said, tell Miss Ann to, but I don't know her name, Miss Ann, but you felt her prayer through the phone. What an amazing.
1: To God be the glory.
0: That's it?
1: We gonna hook him up because I'm gonna put the.
0: Tony, they gonna connect with you and Shay on Facebook. They're all over my Facebook page, and I want them to mentor you and Shay. Because listen, you need a powerful guidance. You know when, because the enemy always wants to infiltrate marriages and families and destroy them. But God has a prayer to our ancestors. Let me tell
1: him a story about
0: that. Yes,
1: yes. Now I'm a little bit older than Lynn. I done been everywhere.
0: Yes.
1: My ministry started at Oral Roberts University under Bishop Carlton Pearson. My license was signed by Bishop Carlton Pearson and Gary McIntosh. Non-denominational. So that's why I love the Word of God. Nothing works better than the Word of God. The devil will paint you a pretty picture, but it's just a mirage.
0: Yes.
1: I done met some men and done walked off and left their wives. And then the very woman that he walked and left his family for, let him, he got sick. And she let him lay in his mess for 3 days. The children had to drive from the north to the south to clean him up. It's just a mirage. Don't you dare. Don't you dare. Let nobody with the right kind of fingertips, lips, and hips trick you from the woman of your youth. My husband and I have been married a long time. And it ain't been Sunday every day. But I gave it all to God.
0: That's it.
1: I gave it to God.
0: That's
1: it. I allowed him to be who he was. And he allowed me to be who I am. God called me. God didn't call him, but he supported me.
0: Yes.
1: And
0: yes.
1: Amen and praise God. Son, you're going to make it.
0: Yes.
1: Well, you see, there's an end to this life. You're not going to always be 32 or 42. You're going to be 70 one day.
0: Yes.
1: You're going to be 80 one day. What do you want to do?
0: Yes.
1: Go to the Word of God. But we're going to be praying with you, and I'm going to connect with you. I know what to do and know how to get to you. We certainly going to post a prayer line. And now on Friday mornings, we come on every morning. Let me say this real quick, and I got to go. I know what's going on for the conference. I'm doing some writing and putting some classes together and my actors and all of that. And I know that I'm looking at the phone. They're calling, but down here with this girl. First and foremost, national prayer line. Lynn on her Facebook page, it says support. And I think it's like $1.99 a month. And then you go up.
0: Yeah.
1: Do that for Mother Ann. $1.99. And all of you that were sure enough blessed, well, I don't need your offering. Send it to Lynn, would you? Please do that for me. And God will bless you. Tell you what I know, not what I heard. And I just thank God for you. And we're going to be praying for you on Facebook, Amanda Sibley. And on my Facebook there is, you know, it's talking about the conference. And Lynn is going to be sharing that with you.
0: Yes.
1: I want to see y'all. If y'all come to Champaign, we ain't going to mistreat you.
0: That's it.
1: I promise you, we're not going to mistreat you.
0: That's it.
1: Lynn was at the last conference.
0: Yes.
1: And we had so many people. Tony Brown got mad. He got mad. He got mad. But we made it about God. Mm-hmm. And if you make it to the conference, mm-hmm. these anointed men and women of God,
0: yes.
1: they're still with their wives. They're not homosexuals. Mm-hmm. They ain't this and they ain't that. They love God. They dress right. They talk right. They will lay hands on you. Mm-hmm. And they will. There will be a change in your life.
0: Mm-hmm.
1: But on tonight, on tonight, on tonight, on mm-hmm. tonight. There's a change in your life. You can't make me believe that it's not.
0: Mm-hmm.
1: God loves you. That's what you got to figure out. God loves you.
0: Mm-hmm.
1: I don't care how long your hair is, how short it is. Mm-hmm. I don't know whether it's a wig, a weave, whatever it is. Mm-hmm. I do it all.
0: Mm-hmm.
1: God loved me. You're looking at a woman that met her father for the first time. I was 24 years old.
0: Mm.
1: The man that my mother was married to used to tell me as a little girl, "Don't stop calling me daddy because mm-hmm. I'm not your father."
0: Mm.
1: And my mother would rebuttal him and say, "Don't listen to him."
0: Mm-hmm.
1: His sisters told him a lie.
0: Mm.
1: But later on, she had to tell me who my father was.
0: Mm-hmm.
1: You know, you think that don't hurt you? Think mm-hmm. that don't hurt you?
0: Yeah, yeah.
1: That hurts. Mm-hmm. That hurts. You done been through some stuff.
0: Mm-hmm.
1: But God will bring you through.
0: Yes.
1: He will bring you through if
0: yes.
1: you just focus on God. That's nothing to him. The young man that prayed, that came, everybody,
0: mm-hmm.
1: to God be the glory.
0: Yes.
1: You heard him talk about God.
0: Mm-hmm.
1: Heard him talk about God. I don't care. You know, my husband and I, we've been up all day working on the conference and different things because when I do things for the Lord, it's in an excellent way.
0: Mm-hmm,
1: God
0: mm-hmm.
1: didn't give the prayer line responsibility, the conference, to somebody else. He gave it to me.
0: Mm-hmm.
1: I got tons of help. I got mm-hmm. some girls coming in from St. Louis next week to help me. I got ministers in this city.
0: Mm-hmm.
1: Thank you, Jerry and Amber Wilson, for helping me, for supporting me, for pushing this thing. Thank you.
0: Mm-hmm.
1: Thank you so much. Amen. John Porter, Reverend and Sister Baker. I mean, I got some support,
0: mm-hmm.
1: but God is really doing it.
0: Yeah.
1: There's so much in me. You can tell there's so much in me, and I just got excited. Although I can't myself. But Lynn, let me thank you. But more than anything, support this young lady.
0: Mm.
1: You don't have a dollar. If you don't have a dollar, call me. I'll get you one, okay? Okay, but the National Prayer Line is going to support you.
0: I appreciate it.
1: And they support
0: you.
1: Me.
0: Mm-hmm.
1: Lynn, if you look outside that door, I ain't raggedy.
0: Yeah, not at all.
1: Lynn, I got to go because people are calling me. Thank you again. If I can get back just one more time before mm-hmm. the conference.
0: Oh, yes.
1: Just
0: oh, yes.
1: one more time.
0: Oh, yes.
1: One.
0: Oh,
1: just
0: yes.
1: Just one. I don't have...
0: Yes.
1: Bye-bye, y'all. Love you. Thank
0: Love
1: you, Lynn.
0: You.
1: Bye-bye.
0: God bless you. I thank Mother and Brother Sibley, yes, for all that God is doing through and the prayer line. And we're going to, the National Prayer Line presents the conference, which will take place United in Prayer, Transformed by Power. The theme is Prayer Changes Everything, which comes out of Philippians chapter 4, verses 6 and 7. There's going to be powerful teachings, anointed speakers, corporate prayer, and kingdom impact. It's going to take place at the EMAC Christian Center, which is located at 1109 North 4th Street in Champaign, Illinois, on Saturday and Sunday, September 5th and 6th, 9 a.m. to 6 o'clock p.m. There'll be a picnic at 1400 Grandview in Champaign, Illinois. Reach out to Mother Sibley. And she will give you more details how to register. All of you all that are on the prayer line, I appreciate you. I see Bishop Jay Spurlock has joined us. In about 15 minutes, we're going to be going live talking to him. Because let me tell you, I'm headed to Columbus, Ohio this weekend.

this weekend, Saturday and Sunday, July 19th and July 18th and 19th, y'all, in the great city of Columbus, Ohio, the capital city of Ohio, to be exact. Let me tell you who all is going to be there. We got Roy and Revelations. Y'all know Dodie and Blessed by Four, y'all. The Highway QCs, which just celebrated their anniversary this past weekend in the D.C. area. We got, who else? Riri and God's Children, y'all. And then Bree Holly and Faithful, y'all. And this is going to be hosted by Mother Vaden. Y'all know, if y'all from the Ohio area, y'all know more Mother Dolores Vaden. She's been on radio for many, many years. She supported Quartet for many, many years. And none other than the newcomer to this industry, but he is tearing up some airway. He's tearing up some things and shaking some things and making some things new. None other than Patrick Johnson, who will be hosting that great event. And then on the red carpet, I call her my little sister, y'all. Y'all know her as Quartet Baby. That is Jackie Dandridge, y'all. And this is gonna take there. The services have been moved. So if you've seen the old flyer, make sure you check out the new flyer. I've shared it on my page, but it is gonna be at the Corinthian Missionary Baptist Church, which is located at 3136 East 5th Street in Columbus, Ohio. Y'all don't want to miss it. And then the next day, y'all, listen, we in for a treat this weekend. I'm bringing my shouting shoes. I know I'm gonna be working, y'all. I got that work hat on for this weekend, but there's gonna be a showcase that takes place on Saturday, July 18th, starting at 2:00 p.m. Listen, it's going to be featuring some great, great, great groups. DJ Allen and Righteous, the Humble Sons, also out of Ohio, y'all. Blessed. Listen, if y'all, I got a chance to see Blessed live a couple of weeks ago in Chicago, Illinois, at the exciting Holy Sons anniversary. And them girls, them some powerful singers, y'all. Y'all don't want to miss them. Anointed Horner Singers, Newport Christianaires, Little Lawrence and True Destiny, Little Terry and the Anointed Sons of God, and special guests, y'all, as well. For more information, I need y'all to reach out tonight, because tomorrow Bishop is going to be off hands. So if y'all got any questions or concerns about this weekend, make sure y'all hit up Bishop Jay Spurlock on tonight, because tomorrow he's going to be off limits. But you can reach out to Bishop Jay Spurlock at 614-625-1220. Or you can reach out to Lachelle Lala Crump, y'all. And her number is area code 919-444-3483. Y'all know she does a lot of marketing and promoting. She's for market for Pastor John P. Key and many, many others. And then if you have questions, you can reach out to me, y'all. My phone number is area code 217-390-3756. And then in about 14 minutes, we're going to hear from Bishop himself. I am so blessed to know and to be surrounded by Bishop and First Lady Tina, who is also a minister, a woman of God. And I'm excited, y'all. So we got to get into some music. And then we gonna come back your way. Y'all, if y'all got any special requests, y'all let me know. I promise y'all I'll try to get it on. But in about 13 minutes, make sure y'all tell others to tune in, share, tag, and invite others, inbox them, whatever you want. Tell them we're gonna be talking to Bishop Jay Spurlock himself. So this is none other than the Mickens, y'all. I love the Mickens, y'all. This is He Paid the Cost.

0: That's right. He paid the cost, y'all, so my soul wouldn't be lost. I want to thank Mother and Sibley and Brother Sibley for joining me on this evening. I hope they bless someone, y'all. I'm telling you, I'm still elated for them being here in the studio. The Holy Spirit was just all among us. And then the others that have joined in on Facebook Live, I love and appreciate. I just appreciate any support, you know, because people don't have to be nice to you. People don't have to be kind to you. But I praise God for all that he does in my life. So, like, again, I said on this weekend, I'll be headed to Columbus, Ohio. Y'all pray my strength in the Lord that, you know, I get make it there safely and return to my daughters. And as I travel up and down this highway, I just thank God for all the blessings and opportunity that he bestows on me, because he doesn't have to do it. He, like that, like the Mickens said, he already paid the cost. So he don't, if he never does anything else, he's already done enough. So I'm going to stop y'all, because I will go on and on and on about the goodness of Jesus. But coming up to Chicago, Illinois, y'all, is Chicago's Gospel Fest, and we're super excited because I'm going to be covering that as well. So let me tell you all what's going to be happening. Mayor Brandon Johnson and the Chicago Department of Culture Affairs and Special Events D-Case today announced the lineup for the 2026 Chicago Gospel Music Fest, which will be returning to Millennial Park for a 2-day celebration that's going to take place on Friday, July 24th and Saturday, July 25th, as one of the nation's premier free gospel music events. Did y'all hear that word? Free. The Chicago Gospel Music Fest honors Chicago's enduring legacy as the birthplace of gospel music, while bringing together celebrated national artists, local performers, and community choirs for a weekend of inspiration, faith, and music. This year's festival featuring a headline performance by none other than y'all. Y'all got the drum roll. I know y'all didn't already heard this, but I'm excited about it. Hezekiah Walker and the Love Fellowship Choir. And my family, y'all, my cousin Ricky Diller and New G is going to be in the building, and Tasha Cobbs Leonard. Chicago's gospel music tradition continues to inspire audiences around the world and serves as a powerful source of hope, healing, and community here and home, says Mayor Brandon Johnson. The Chicago Gospel Fest is celebrated by the artists, churches, and communities that have shaped the influential communities and genre, and we are proud to welcome residents and visitors from all across this country to this free culture tradition in Millennial Park. Chicago is the birthplace of gospel music, and this festival celebrates a legacy that continues to inspire younger generations, said D-Case Commissioner Kenya Merritt. From legendary performance to emerging voices, the Chicago Gospel Music Fest has reflected the creativity, faith, and culture richness that defines our city, while bringing communities together through the transformation of gospel music. Saturday's programming for Chicago Gospel Fest will begin at, where does it say? I'm sorry, I lost my place, y'all. on the news press, I lost my place. Saturday's program will begin at the North Promenade tent, featuring live broadcasts, gospel DJs, and performance from local artists and community groups throughout the afternoon. You trying to call? Call again, Bishop. I should call again. There we go.
1: I got it.
0: Okay, you are queued up, Bishop. Stay right there. Stay right there. I'm going to finish this announcement, and then we're going to take your call. I got you. Stay locked right there. I got you, Bishop. Okay, so let me finish this up. Chicago's Gospel Music Fest continues to be one of the most meaningful celebrations of faith, music, and community in this country, says Sonia Blakely of Inspiration 1390 Program Director. So I want y'all to join me as I'll be covering Chicago Chicago Gospel Fest, Friday, July 25th. It starts from 5:45 to 9 p.m. And then on Saturday morning. Listen, let me tell you the lineup real quick. So we're going to have, on Friday, they'll have Niecy Robertson, Jabari Johnson, y'all. Bishop William Murphy will be there on Friday. Tasha Cobbs Leonard. And then on Saturday, starting at noon, it's going to start off with DJ Sam Williams, Sidney Buckner, and YIU, Lanesha Tyson, Jahari McGee, y'all, Chicago's very own Jahari McGee, Pastor Daniel X. Smith, and the new St. Matthew's Inspiration Chorale, y'all. They won the Neighborhood Fest down with Steve Harvey a few years back, and so we're proud of them. My brother, my cousin, my friend, Tim White, Minister Tim White, and DJ Sam Williams. This is the first half, and then that second half will be Ray Beatty and Queenie Presents Chicago Youth. And then Little Harry, y'all, he's going to be on stage. Pastor DeAndre Patterson and Janet Sutton that presents the Chicago Unity Choir. And then at 6:30 p.m., my cousin, y'all, my family, Ricky Dillard and New G will take the stage. Closing out on Saturday will be none other than Hezekiah Walker and Love Fellowship Choir. Bishop J. Spurlock, are you with us?
1: Yes, ma'am.
0: All right, we are super excited to have you on the show tonight. Thank you, thank you, thank you. And listen, we are in for a treat this weekend. Bishop, tell them about the 15th anniversary of New Anointed Disciples.
1: That's right, the 15th anniversary of the New Anointed Disciples. We're kicking off on this Saturday with the Nat Nation Showcase and Concert. And it's going to start at 2 p.m. It's going to be located at the Wyndham Hotel, 2100 Bryce Road. We are featuring DJ Allen and Righteous, yes. The Humble Sons, the New Converted Voices, the Pilgrim Wonders, the New Anointed Hornet Singers, the Blessed, Newport Christianaires, Lil Lawrence and True Destiny, Lil Terry and the Anointed Sons of God, the Jones Singers, Sons of Harmony, the Fleshman Singers out of Cleveland, Ohio, David Mind is going to be in the house. It's going to be so many people there on this Saturday. And our host is going to be none other than Dexter Morgan, Pastor Wayne Dangerous, and Mother Evelyn Malcolm. Our red carpet is going to be Jackie Dangerous.
0: That's yes, right. We Jackie call her Dangerous. Quartet Baby.
1: The Quartet Baby, that's right. Yes, ma'am. And then we're going to climax on Sunday. That's right. We're going to be at the Corinthian Baptist Church, 3161 East 5th Avenue, Columbus, Ohio. And we're going to be featuring none other than Royal Revelation, Blessed by Four, Highway QC's, Riri God's Children, Bree Holly and Faithful, the Forcing Gospel Singers, Sawana Springfield and the Children of God, Jamal Rain and Prosperity, the Lyric Supremes, Unity, JR and Company. And we have our host that's going to be hosting this show is none other than the man himself, Patrick Johnson, and Mother D. Vaden.
0: Yes, I've had a chance. I've done some work with Mother Dolores Vaden, and she loves her quartet music.
1: Yes, she do. Yes, she do. And also, we have Boss Lady that's going to be in the house, too, both days. So.
0: All right, all right. And if they want, I know you're going to be off limits on Friday, starting tomorrow,
1: yes,
0: so they
1: ma'am.
0: Better get with you tonight. Give them the contact yes. information if they still want to get to be a part and purchase tickets.
1: Sure. If you're interested in being a part or purchase tickets, even if you want to be on the showcase, because our showcase, we have three prizes that's going forth for our showcase. So you don't want to miss it. If your group still want to come, you're a few hours away and you still want to be part of the showcase, you can call me at 614-625-1220, or you can call my wife, Pastor Tina Spurlock, at 330-459-4906, or Lachelle Lala Crump at 919-444-3483. Or you can reach out to our new road manager, that's right, our new road manager, Lynn White.
0: That's it. That's it. Bishop, I am super excited. Listen, I told them I'm putting my shouting shoes on because what a time we going to have in the Lord.
1: Yes, yes, yes, yes, yes. And we're going to be honoring people, giving awards. Even on our anniversary, we're going to be giving awards. They said they have a surprise that's going to be presented to me and the disciples. They wouldn't tell me. I'm super excited what it's going to be, but I'm just excited. And we bring your shouting shoes because we're going to have a time. And
0: yes.
1: If you're coming from the Chicago area or the Indiana area, you don't have to worry about the door admission. You just pay the $30 advance.
0: All right, y'all heard that. He waving some things for y'all. Y'all don't want to miss this 2 days power pack with just some anointed gospel singing. Listen. Normally when I'm attending concerts, I'm on the red carpet hosting. Bishop, I've been asking what Bishop want me to do. I think he just want me to be in the place.
1: Oh, no. We have some work for you. You accepted that management role, so you got a lot of work this weekend.
0: I remember that old R&B song, I Got Work to Do.
1: That's right. Yes, ma'am.
0: Listen, I know Pastor Tina is she back there somewhere? I really want her to jump on and say hi. Listen, y'all, not only does Bishop sing, but listen, Pastor Tina sings, y'all. She sings.
1: Yes, she do. She do. She sings. She sings, you know.
0: Yes.
1: And I'm just so blessed to have a beautiful, wonderful, anointed wife that has my back, and I have her back, and we make a good team.
0: That's it. That's it. What God has put together.
1: Let no man put you on.
0: That's it. That's it, Bishop. I am excited. All roads lead to Columbus, Ohio. Listen, y'all, it ain't far from Illinois. It's just a few hours, y'all. Listen, yep. Let's caravan on up there. Make it in. If you want to make it in on Friday and relax, because you're going to be in for a wonderful, wonderful weekend. Listen, I'm super excited. Bishop, give them that number. Listen, they got y'all. I'm cutting it off at 10 o'clock. Don't call him after 10 o'clock. Don't inbox him after 10 o'clock. Don't inbox Pastor Tina either. None of that. After 10 o'clock tonight. And listen, right now, God is doing some things. I'm seeing my Cash App go out. I know that ain't nothing but Mother Ann. That is blessing me, but I appreciate, and I'm about supporting Bishop. That's what it's all about.
1: Amen.
0: Showing love and supporting one another, loving on one another, and doing the work for the master. Can you give them the number one more time just in case they want to reach out to you before 10 o'clock? Listen, you're on Eastern time, correct?
1: I'm on Eastern time. It's 8:36.
0: Yep, y'all got an hour and so, an hour and a half. Y'all reach out to Bishop. Give them that phone number where they can reach you.
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0: And look, let me tell y'all what Pastor Tina said on my Facebook. She said, they ain't going to get her through her line. look, do not disturb for Pastor Tina. But listen, Bishop, I thank you and I appreciate you all and I just love you all. And you know what? God makes our paths cross for a season and a reason. And I am a firm believer that he is going to touch. He's going to heal some folks. He's going to deliver some folks. Some people are going to get a breakthrough at this. I know it's an anniversary.
1: Yes.
0: But listen, God is going to do some work on this weekend.
1: Yes, he is.
0: He is, and I'm excited. I'm going to let Bishop go because he got so much to do. But y'all, please hit his inbox. Y'all can reach out to me if y'all want to go attend. Listen, if you can't attend both nights, even if you can't attend, please give a donation to 15 years, y'all. It's hard for groups to stay together because people, groups are tearing apart. The enemy is on. I ain't even going to start preaching. We done had some preaching earlier. We done had some praying earlier. But Bishop, I love you. I will see you,
1: you
0: soon.
1: Too.
0: Everybody that is traveling, we're praying for safe traveling grace to and from. And just be a blessing to the new anointed disciples. Again, give them that number one more time.
1: 614-625-1220 or 330-459-4906 or 919-444-3483. Or
0: Bishop, we love you. I will see
1: love
0: you all in less than 48 hours.
1: Yes.
0: I will be there with you all. I love you. And Pastor Tina,
1: love you.
0: She got on the Facebook Live. She didn't get on the line, but I love you. I appreciate you all. And we going to celebrate y'all this weekend.
1: She actually getting ready to marinate all these ribs and everything. We were going to have a lot of food there. Soul food.
0: That's it. I'm coming with an appetite too.
1: Yes,
0: love
1: ma'am.
0: You guys. Thank you so much. And then listen, 919-444-3483. Y'all only got a few hours to contact Bishop. I am excited. Listen, I am excited. God is going to do some great things this weekend. Bishop, you get some rest. Pastor Tina, you get some rest. Anointed Disciples, you get some rest because we finna work, y'all.
1: Oh, yeah.
0: All right. Yes, thank you, Bishop, for calling in. I love and appreciate you all. Listen, okay. If y'all in the radio listening in and y'all have not heard the new Anointed Disciples, Bishop J. Spurlock and new Anointed Disciples, I got to play this for y'all. Let's take a listen and y'all going to see what is in store for y'all this weekend. I know y'all done heard some of the other groups, but that's okay. Especially if you are on the East Coast or the West Coast or in Florida area and y'all have not reached out and brought Bishop Spurlock and the new Anointed Disciples your way, I'm telling you, they getting ready to get hot and get on this road. And so y'all better get them while the getting is good. Because we're going to have to rearrange some things. Pastor Tina says Bishop about to work and she about the rest. I don't blame you. I don't blame you. I don't blame you one bit. Bishop, any parting words? And tell them where they can follow you all. Just in case y'all not following the new Anointed Disciples, tell them where they can follow you and we going to let you go. I think I done lost Bishop. He done left me already. Let me see. Bishop, are you still there?

That was Bishop Jay Spurlock and the New Anointed Disciples with Do You Love Him? Yes, I love him. I don't know about you. I can't speak for you, but I hope you love him. I pray that you love him. Do you love the Lord? Listen, I want to thank Mother Ann Sibley for her love seed. I appreciate everything. I appreciate each and every one of you, all of my supporters, all my followers, those that believe me, those that don't even like me. I appreciate you as well, because without you, without the struggles and the trials, I would not know who God is. So I appreciate each and every one. Listen, I got to give a quick birthday shout out to two beautiful, special people who are celebrating their birthdays on today. On today, y'all, we are celebrating the none other than the songbird herself. She comes from a singing family all the way from right in Illinois, from Chicago, Illinois. I want to send a special happy birthday out to Linda Odom. Y'all, I appreciate and love her. The God's gift and anointing that he has all over her life. And I continue to pray that God will continue to bless her and keep her and give her strength. Good evening to you, Theo. I saw your comment. And then on yesterday, my daughters have a younger brother who celebrated his 8th birthday. He turned 8 on yesterday. Shout out to Tatum. We call him Little Muta. Happy birthday to Tatum as well. God bless you and keep you. We got a few minutes before it's time to get out of here, but I'm just overwhelmed for the anointing that God has placed on this broadcast this evening. So we're going to keep the flow going, y'all. And y'all know there's some groups that I favor that I am biased to. And listen, this next group is one of them. This is none other than the Sensational Wells Brothers, y'all. And this song is entitled Be All Right.

Yeah. Are y'all ready? Y'all, man, y'all don't seem like y'all ready. Are y'all ready? Drift away. God specializes. And my favorite, I'm looking.

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I would like to let you know that coming up next is the Roots Rock and Reggae program. 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Remember, tell them you want WEFT to receive the proceeds. Now, what do you think about that? It's Thursday. It's 8 o'clock. My name is Dennis. It's time for the Roots Rock and Reggae program for real. Stay tuned for the next 2 hours for a great mix of reggae music. And I've got some new music to set things off with. Then we're going to get into some rock and roll inspired reggae. And we're going to hear some good dub reggae. We're going to hear some weird stuff. I'm going to warn you right now. If you're not ready for it, get ready. Get yourself into a mindset where you can sit, put your headphones on, zone out to some weird stuff. But we're not going to get that started with weird stuff. We're going to get started with some normal stuff, some normal brand new music from Shinsia. Let me make sure I'm not going to blow my eardrums out when this comes on. This is brand new stuff from Shinsia. If you got headphones on, it's not going to blow your headphones out. It's not going to blow your ears out. 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Take it away, Shinsia.

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1: Lord.
0: That's why I owe it to you.
1: I don't know what to say.
0: Well, say it.
1: Old Jake, it was nice.
2: All right, this is it. Uh-huh. Look at that. One, two, three, and four, and a... A dream is just a dream. A dream is just a dream without you. A dream is nothing more. A dream is nothing less.

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You're listening to the Roots Rock and Reggae program here on a Thursday night. That was Desmond Decker with Warlock. Before that, we heard Susan Cadogan with Lay Down. We heard Clinton Fearon with Just a Dream. Clinton Fearon, he started out with the Gladiators. He's still active at 75 years old. He's been in the music business for nearly 60 years, been singing. Still sounds good. Good job, Clinton Fearon. That was from the 2005 release, Me and My Guitar. We had some new stuff from Protégé, 1,000 Lashes. We had Kalia with Addicted, and we started off with brand new music from Shinsia with Bruck Sweat. We had some technical difficulties here in our first chunk, and I do apologize for that. And we're going to make sure that doesn't happen for the rest of the evening. Now, you can get the latest news and discussion on today's ecological and climate politics on the WEFT program, The Rift, hosted by Roshan, airing on the first and third Sunday of the month. Each episode of The Rift will be a deep dive on a particular ecological or climate politics subject. Listeners will hear from experts on each episode subject matter from here in Illinois and around the world. 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More information is available on Instagram. Okay. What do you think? I want to stay in this. That Warlock song was really rocking. It was pretty heavy, and I want to stay in that vein. We're going to listen to some heavy stuff, man, some rocking stuff here. It's The Ruts with Ja War. Stay tuned to Roots Rock and Reggae here on WEFT.

no troublemaker. Said the truncheon came down, knocked him to the ground. See the blood on the streets that day, the blood and the madness. Said the blood on the streets that day.

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Listener supported, volunteer ran. It's the Roots Rock and Reggae program here on a Thursday evening with me, your host, Dennis. Listening to some good old-fashioned roots rock and reggae music. Oh my gosh, that was Dry and Heavy from Japan, of all places, with their song Tiger Claw Skank. That was from the album Full Contact. I really enjoyed that. And then we heard some good old-fashioned classic stuff from Delroy Wilson with Troubled Man. We heard Hepcat with The Spins. And brand new stuff from The Agrolites, Super Atomic. The Agrolites formed in 2002 as a live backing band for Derek Morgan. Old reggae icon, Derek Morgan. We stand a king. And were asked to record music for, so they had been his live backing band, and then they said, we're going to the studio, guys, and we want you to back us up in the studio as well. And although that project never was released, never came to fruition, they said, we're good in the studio. We like this idea. Let's become a band. Let's do the thing. And they became the Agrolites. They have worked with Phyllis Dillon. They worked with Joseph Hill of Culture. They've worked with Prince Buster. And they've worked with Tim Armstrong. Well, you can't win them all. And that was from their recent release, Super Atomic. That was awesome. I really dug it. All right, and then we started that set off with The Ruts doing Ja War. The Ruts, an English reggae-influenced punk band. What do we think about English punk? Started in 1977. That was from their 1979 album, The Crack. Uh-oh, look out. It's The Crack. All right. Speaking of The Crack, did you know Jazz in the Park is back? I don't know. The next live jazz concert of the summer is from 6 until 8 p.m. on Thursday, July 23rd at Knoll Park on Sterling Drive in Champaign. For more information, you can go to champagneparks.org. Well, I want to thank you so much for listening to the Roots Rock and Reggae program, but we got a whole nother hour of good reggae music coming up for you. And we're going to cut this, or we're going to close this first hour out with some more dubbed out reggae. This is Aswad with Dub Fire. 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

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You're listening to the Roots Rock and Reggae program here on a Thursday night with me, your host, Dennis. We're getting into the second hour of our program tonight with some great dubbed out reggae. I told you we were going to get weird. That was Wayne Wonder with When I'm With You from back from 1991. Where the Iration Steppers with Kilimanjaro. I was really getting into it in that. I was into some sort of a trance-like state for a minute. I felt myself on the plains of Kilimanjaro, on the top of Kilimanjaro. I was out there, let me tell you what. We heard Ja Works by Vivian Jones. That was a great one. And we heard Aswad with Dub Fire, which is, I believe, where we started off. And I was really enjoyed that one as well. That was from back in the 80s, 1982, way back in 1982. All right, let me tell you what. 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For more information, 217-819-3931. Well, I've got lots more reggae music for you to hear, and we're getting back into this some out there stuff. Let me tell you, this one is, it's going to take me a second. Because it is called, it is Terror Fabulous and Wayne Wonder. We got some more Wayne Wonder. This time he's teamed up with Terror Fabulous, and this song is called Talk About. And that's only going to be here on the Roots Rock and Reggae program on WEFT in Champaign. I mean, I don't know where else you're going to hear this kind of stuff. Only one place. Stay tuned.

She's coming. 90.1 FM WEFT. That was Sister Nancy with Moo Moo Is Coming. Gotta watch out. We did it, guys. We made it through another Thursday night. It was Roots Rock and Reggae here on a beautiful evening. Just delightful 90-degree day. Thank you so much for tuning in. I definitely feel like I accomplished what I set out to. We heard that Sister Nancy. Before that, we heard The Equals. This was from way back in 1968 with their song, I Get So Excited. And on lead vocals, that was Eddie Grant, who you'll remember famously from Rockin' Down to Electric Avenue and other hits. That's how he started out doing that kind of stuff before he moved into doing some reggae. And then in 1976, he produced an album by the Pioneers called Feel the Rhythm, which was sort of an R&B album, or was produced in sort of an R&B style by Eddie, I should say. And this featured a song called Rock Singer, which I thought was fun. So Eddie was dabbling in rock, and he was trying to get these guys to do R&B, and they were writing songs called Rock Singer. And, well, it all comes together here on the Roots Rock and Reggae Show. Then we heard Mystic Harmony and the LPJ Band doing Phone Line from 1981, some good 80s lovers rock. We heard Tropical Breeze with You're the One from 1981 as well. Some really couple back-to-back lovers rock tunes that I was really digging. Then we heard Terror Fabulous and Wayne Wonder doing Talk About, some kind of techno dub. I don't know, but I really dug it. Stay tuned. Coming up next is Beat Sticks and Kicks. 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New and used CDs and vinyl. They're open 7 days a week inside Lincoln Square Mall near Lazy Daisy. And they present our program in part. We are also want to let you know, if you're headed to the market at the square in downtown Urbana this Saturday, be sure to stop by the WEFT table and tent. Let's see, not only does this Saturday's market feature fresh produce, baked breads and desserts, flowers, arts and crafts, food trucks, and live entertainment, but you can also catch up with WEFT and learn about the latest happenings at the radio station. Pick up a sticker, ball cap, or t-shirt. Hopefully you pick one up that has some WEFT type branding on it. I think that's the what you're supposed to do. Well, guys, it's time to close the show out. And I am going to play Peace Treaty by Peter Tosh. We need peace, y'all, man. Every week is something different jumping off. And I don't know what to do anymore. So just listen to some music. Chill out. Everybody be peaceful. Hopefully we'll have a better week next week. Thank you so much for listening. Take it away, Peter Tosh.

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0: opinions expressed on air are solely those of the speaker and do not necessarily represent those of WEFT Champaign, Prairie Air Inquiries, Station Management, the Board of Directors, or the WEFT Associates.
1: What up, y'all? I figured I'd let somebody else do the disclaimer. Full disclaimer. I had a disclaimer up on the screen ready to do the disclaimer, and I can't find a disclaimer. I don't know what happened, man. I'm losing my mind. Welcome to another episode of B6 and Kicks. It's your man, OG Constant. Trying to figure some things out here. Shouts out. It is Wednesday, July 15th. This show is pre-recorded. Shouts out to everybody tuning in this week. I got some new music for y'all, which is, I'm excited. Been having some new music for the past couple episodes, so that's pretty cool. So I'm gonna rerun some of that, but I got some other new songs for you too. I'm in a real chill mood. Hope y'all are too. That's how we're gonna get down. We ain't gonna rush nothing today. We're just gonna take it easy. You know what I mean? We're gonna take it easy. At least for part of the show. At least right here in the beginning, we got some music going on in the background. Courtesy of... There we go. I just found my screen. That's dope. Yes. Now, whoo, this is off Lab Cabin, California that we're listening to. This is a J.D. Rick remix of She Said, Farside. Good group, man. If you don't know about Farside, they're great to chill too. You know, if you're looking to just kind of post up and just hit go on an album and fall back, you know, I suggest you get down with that. Before anything, though, we need to show some love to our underwriters, the folks that make this stuff possible. So let me pull that screen up right here. You know, we're gonna pull that one up right here, buddy. Right here, buddy. All right. Right, programming at WFT is brought to you in part by Cinema Gallery in downtown Urbana, a proud supporter of WEFT. 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Speaking of Farside, we're gonna let this one ride out right here. This is from Bizarre Ride on the Farside. This is one of the first songs that they put out that really pulled me in. I think you'll enjoy it.

I'm on a Far Side kick. That one was heavily sampled from the Quincy Jones version of Summer in the City, I believe it was. Shouts out to Quincy Jones. He's a big part of hip-hop, and a lot of people don't even know that. Quincy's getting sampled all the players. Of course, Quincy's famous for a lot of his work with Michael Jackson. Of course. Anyway, we got another Far Side instrumental right here. 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PSA here for you gamers, or for you folks buying gifts for the gamers in your life. College Football 27 is out. I do believe it is available. You can get it on Xbox, PlayStation, on all the platforms. So get it. It's a lot of fun. If that's the gift, if that's on the gift list of any of your sports gamers in your life, they'll be happy. They will be happy if you decide to get that for them. They will be happy. Let them know I'm interested in running a dynasty. I'm coaching, of course, our good old Fighting Illini, and I'm taking the team that we have this year. And I'm building dynasty. You guys will be happy to know I'm building pillars. I'm going after number 4-star recruits for quarterback. A lot of my skill positions on offense and skill positions on defense, I'm going for straight 4-star folks. There's a couple new features available in the game. Like, I guess you can go, I haven't experienced it yet because I just started my dynasty yesterday, but I guess you can actually go in there and try to flip a player after they verbally commit. So the verbal commitments in there is actual commitment. So when someone verbally commits, they're still not committed. So you can possibly go in there and flip them. So that makes your coaching points matter that much more, whether you're a recruiter or a motivator and this and so forth. So very interesting. I'll keep you guys posted on that. But like I said, I'm playing with our good old hometown fellas. And so far I've enjoyed it. So if you have a sports gamer and that's on their Christmas list, birthday list, whatever. I know Christmas is a little ways off. Y'all come on, like, y'all like, oh gee, man, bro, Christmas is like 6 months, man. We just got done setting up fireworks a couple weeks ago. Yeah, I know. But the way this economy is, you might be wanting to start to plan and save now for certain things, right? So, bam. That's a good one. Little PSA right there for our gamers and our family and friends of gamers. So this next joint, actually, no, I'm not even going to go to that one yet. I got one to play for y'all, but we're going to jump into an oldie but goodie right here. This is Brand Nubian, Slow Down. Shouts out to all the homies we used to roll around Champagne back in the day listening to this one. But had a great time with it, too. This is Grand Poobah. Who else was in that group? Sadat X back before. This was a while ago, so I'm testing my memory here. I know they were on Tommy Boy, but I'll have to look at the exact members in there. But let's give it up for Brand Nubian. Slow Down. I'm not blending stuff, so don't nobody clown.

0: Everybody's talking about the good old days, right?
1: Yeah.
0: Everybody, the good old days.
1: Good old days.
0: Well, let's talk about the good old days.
1: Let's talk about it.

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Updates daily on social media at Resistance Threads Vintage. I think there's one of those flea markets coming up too, guys. So make sure you hit that site, hit them up on social media, Resistance Threads Vintage. And if you're into that, see when that flea market's coming through. I really think it's, I think it's right around the corner. Hopefully I didn't miss it, but I feel like I saw it being advertised on social media. So, you know, we'll see. I mean, wonder if they got some Pelly Pelly over there or some of the old vintage hip hop gear, you know, like, I don't know. I'm trying to think. Son. I keep thinking like FUBU or, you know, some stuff like that. But anyway, I wanted, JNCO was my jam back in the day. I don't know how many of y'all used to ride JNCO. I think it was, it's considered skate gear, but I don't know. I wasn't a skater. I just used to like JNCO jeans. I used to rock Jabo jeans too. Shouts out to y'all if y'all rock Jabo jeans with the beeper pocket, the brand X with the beeper pocket on it. Y'all, if you know, you know. If you don't know, better ask somebody. Ask your uncle. You know what I mean? This instrumental we're listening to, Come Clean by J. Rue the Damager. Hope y'all been liking this kind of this throwback energy I've been throwing at you. A lot of good ones. 93 Till Infinity, Souls of Mission, Passing Me By, Far Side. We have some Wu-Tang in the mix. I got a little bit more Wu-Tang we're going to come with, and then a little bit of oldies, and we're going to start moving on up to the current stuff. I got a really current banger later on this show. The song is called Rubbers. I don't know if y'all have been listening to Phoenix Flexin. It has been all over the internet. I've seen on social. I like the song. In fact, I hear he and Tyga might be teaming up to do something in the same vein of the song Rubbers that he's been blowing up with. So we'll be playing that a little bit later in the show too. So, like I said, we start night now with some old school jams, but you know we're gonna shift it to some new school, definitely. And I got some new songs for y'all that I'm excited to play. So I'll definitely be getting those out. Do you think, J. Rue? Let's listen to this for a minute. This is when Beast is Beats.

I don't know if this is too far back from y'all, but I'm going to look for some X-Clan, too. I know y'all like Public Enemy, man. Who don't like Public Enemy? I'm gonna look for some of that, too, and we're going to play some Public Enemy. But like I said, we're going to get back into stuff. I got some Wu-Tang for y'all coming up. We got some Tribe. We got some good ones. Then we'll shift on up. Now, before we do that, we might slide Regions. I might hit y'all with that in honor of my boy Money, Mike McKendall. I know he's at the crib right now. I might hit y'all with this Back That Thing Up. But, let's jump back into the music. Shouts out to our underwriters. Y'all make sure y'all follow all of them on social. And get in the know. We're going to slide back up to the music with some woo.

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I'm your man, OG Constant. 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

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Let's unpack that, as they say, as smart people say. Permanent affordable housing. Is there a such thing anymore in 2026? I'm going to rant for a minute, so bear with me. I was watching TV the other day, and someone, one of the local news outlets, whatever, I don't know, was basically talking about, well, before I get into this, I pause because I'm like, I should lead with, this is the only piece of content I've seen of this person, so how dare I judge, but I am human, so here we go. Anyway, this person was making some content about the corner of Springfield and Mattis. I think it was where they knocked down like the building and stuff like that. And the content was basically clowning the people, you know, like, I like a building here, I like something here. I'm like, bro, if you're gonna talk about that, why don't you just unzoom a little bit? Round Barn is looking bad. Round Barn has been around for a while. I get that it's a historic thing or whatever, but that don't mean it's gotta look like it does. Like, we can't fix that up. Okay. How about being upset about the Country Fair apartments? They're just sitting there, bro. You know, we could be fixing that up and making some permanent affordable housing or something. We could be doing something with that. It takes two to tango. I know whoever is behind the housing situations here in Champaign, I know it takes two to tango, and you got to have good people to take care of their properties. I get it. You know, I get it. But still, the thought got to be there to do it. I saw some dudes on the news that was going to work over on some of the, let me run this instrumental back. How many MCs must get this? It's Black Moon. We listening to y'all. Again, WEFT 90.1 FM. This is Beat Sticks and Kicks, and I am your host, OG Constant. Back on my soapbox, shall I? Yes, I shall. Anyway, these dudes was, they want to take the apartments over there on Urbana. I don't know what road it is. It's maybe Philo Road. Maybe. I don't know. I should be better at this. I don't know. Streets. It's up the street. Like, if you're going down Kirby and it flips to Florida, and then I think it's Philo, you turn right. It's by the car wash out that way and stuff. So anyway, they're talking about taking these rundown apartments and building it into something that people, affordable housing that people can be proud of. And that's part of the thing. Like, a lot of people be like, yo, you know, I'm gonna do affordable housing. And so you don't care about how it looks and all that stuff. Again, I'm not trying to diss nobody or whatever, but these are some things that need to be considered, at least some things that I think need to be considered. Would love
to get you guys' opinion. That's why I gotta get a host on here, somebody that can give me their opinion too, because I'm thinking in a vacuum. Maybe those that need that have not proven that they will take care of it. I don't know. I haven't been here, but I just feel as though people will take care of something that they're proud of. You know what I mean? And so just because it's affordable housing doesn't mean it's got to look like, you know, sterile or boring. It can look cool. You know what I mean? That's just my thoughts. I'm off my soapbox. So hope you guys are enjoying this episode of B6 and Kicks. If you are, hit me up on Instagram. Even if you're not, whatever, tell me what you're not enjoying so I can see if I can fix it. I can't please everybody. I already know this. So I'm not too, you know, but I still want to know if you're not enjoying yourself, why? So I can see what I can, see if I can do something about that. But if you are enjoying yourself, let me know. For sure. It's me. No, that's my gamer tag. OG Constant on Instagram. You can hit me up there and holler at your boy. I still need to get a phone call-in number for this show, and I am going to do it. Part of the delay is I don't want to get the number and then have... I want to be able to have it because I record the show in advance because that's how it fits into my schedule. So I want to make sure that I can let y'all know when it's going down so you can call in, right? Like, what purpose is having a number? And I will be getting some social media that's dedicated strictly to this show. But for now, let's jump back into the music. Got another oldie but goodie here that I wanted to run by you. Where'd that thing go? I as I sit here and listen to some of these too, I'm like, man, thinking of all these, it's because how have I been doing it? Like prior to, you know, as I told y'all, TC's, you know, he's got family commitments, son's one heck of a baseball player, so he's out running around that. But prior to all that, like, he would pull the music together, so a lot of it would be a surprise to me as well, like what I would be listening to and stuff like that. But how I've been doing it lately is I just kind of try and pull up songs that I dig, that you know, fit the from 90s till now theme, you know, and I think they're bangers. I also try to pull out new songs too that fit that theme as well. And I compile these songs in a list. And as I listen to those songs that are being played right now, I can't help but to think about stuff that I left out. Like, I'm thinking about, man, I should have found the Ghetto Boys. This year, Halloween fell on the weekend. Me and Ghetto Boys are trick-or-treating. That was, man. I mean, let's be real. If you know about the Ghetto Boys, there's only so much Willie D you can actually play before. That's like, for those of y'all that don't know, that's like trying to find a clean Uncle Luke song. Like, it's not easy, but I know my mind's playing tricks on me. They did make a clean edit of that, and I need to find that and bring it up. I was thinking about Public Enemy. There's so many X-Clan, as I said earlier. But this one right here I got for you definitely is on that list too of if you was growing up and when hip hop was just kind of really getting its wings, this song hit for you.

0: You're listening to WEFT 90.1 FM Champaign. This is Beat Sticks and Kicks, and I'm your host, OG Constant. Still looking for that co-host. School's about in, so I'm going to spread the word to some of you campus, some of you students. I know there's some media majors that might want to get down at this. They might even have some good ideas to bring to the show, man. So that'll be dope, too. You know what I mean? So that's what's popping. Definitely looking for another co-host to spend some time with me for the times that TC can't make it. And then when TC's back, maybe he just wants to chill on the tables. And so, and therefore, we'll get another host in here that can kind of allow him to get in his space and do his thing with the music. You know, that's my hope anyway. So we shall see. We're cruising into our last hour of the show, guys. I got another one or two old school bangers, if you would allow me, that I wanted to play. One in particular, I haven't heard in a while. And if you are from this, actually, okay, I'll set up for one. And then we're going to shift into a little more recent. First and foremost, the views and opinions expressed on air are solely those of the speaker and do not necessarily represent those of WEFT Champaign, Prairie Air, Inc., station management, the board of directors, or WEFT associates. These are my thoughts, folks. That's what that says. That's what that means. These are my thoughts. So don't be getting bent out of shape without nobody. Programming on WEFT is brought to you in part by Tasty Tarts, made from scratch daily. 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The Rose Bowl Tavern in downtown Urbana. It's hot outside, y'all. I better get outside and take advantage of it before the snow comes, right? Shouts out to Rose Bowl Tavern. Big up to Tasty Tarts. Like I said, I need to get some of these Tasty Tarts. I can try them right here on air. I bet they're good. I bet they are good. I bet they are. I gotta make my way over there and check that out. 405 South Neal Street. Give me some Tasty Tarts. I wonder what flavors they got. They got espresso, they got tea, and more. Tasty Tart, shouts out to them. You know? Definitely gonna have to slide through there and see what's popping on the tart scene. Next time I'm headed towards downtown Champaign area. Yeah, I mean, I love this instrumental. Right, every time I hear it, I think of Dave Chappelle. Most of y'all do too, I'm sure. Shouts out to Dead Prayer. This is the hip hop. It's bigger than hip hop. Hip, hop, hip, hop, hip. It's bigger than... Excuse me. I'm over here trying to be a rapper. I'm going to choke myself to death. My God, I hope I didn't accidentally screw this up and not give you guys those... 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The Rose Bowl Tavern features live music and entertainment 7 days a week. 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Wanted to run those back just because I thought I hit the cough button. And I didn't. So I'm like, did I have the cough button hit before when I was giving out the underwriters? Because that's not cool. That's not cool. It's exactly why I need to call someone to check me. You know what I'm saying? I'm out here wearing a lot of hats, producing, hosting, DJing, doing it all. That's okay. I feel like Dick Van Dyke back in that Mary Poppins joint when he was playing all the instruments. There's a dude, I gotta find his Instagram, Steel something or other. Bro be playing the drums, the guitar. It's amazing. He be having some bangers too. I just be looking. I get online. I love to find like new. I don't want to call it weird, but just like you're out of the ordinary. So like Mark Riplett, I have been watching him for a while. That was the next thing I know, he was touring. I don't know if you guys were up on him, but he just kind of makes music right there on the spot with this loop machine. There's this other brother that has a little thing on social media that has you guess a track, and he starts recreating tracks, and he plays all the instruments, and it's dope. I just be scrolling, yo. I don't necessarily remember all of the names of everybody, which is sad. I need to do that so I can share a little bit better, but you know, hopefully they hit your FYP. But if not, I'll try to do my best to try and remember. So again, we got one more. I got one more for y'all. That was a jam for me. And then we're gonna start changing gears and slide into a little bit more current stuff. And finishing, I'm with this current stuff. I'm gonna play a jam for y'all that I've been kind of rocking. I'll tell you a little bit more about it right before I play it. But for right now, let's get into some oldies but goodies.
1: Another level. Is that what you're doing? Is that something?
2: Yeah, I'm lounging. I got my man Donald Byrd on the horn. I want to give a big shout out to my little man Nico. He's 2 years old. He's away visiting his grandma's, but I miss him dearly.

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It's a choice, this, cause my voice is the smoothest.

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For now.

0: he's up there, he's not really doing nothing. You know, he's just scratching over the DAT. And basically what we do is press up instrumental tracks to everything we do, because when rap started with what they did was, which was so ingenious, was to create a whole form of urban style music from just two turntables and two records and a microphone.
1: New artist right here on BC.

That is interesting. Probably one of my favorite new rap songs in quite a while. It's just got a flavor of its own. It's kind of like this disco-y. It's where I think I'll let it run in the background. Well, I'll give you a little information on the artist. Let's see here. Again, his name is Phoenix Flexin. He's from L.A. Phoenix was part of a group that says here that he's part of a group called Shoreline Mafia. It was a group that he started, but that group broke up in 2020. So he's experienced a lot of success most recently as a solo artist. And again, this song is just taking off. And so now he's put the group back together. And he's got a couple new songs. I'll be on the lookout for these with OGZ. They have a song that's really blowing up called Heat Stick. It's already gone gold. So I'm going to look for a version of that to play for the show. But that's Phoenix Flexin. Just some new tunes, you know, like I always try to give y'all a little bit of something new whenever I come across it, just because that's what you're supposed to do, is share some new music. You know, if you like it, throw it into your rotation. If you don't, then keep passing on it, you know what I'm saying? But again, Phoenix Flexin. The song is called Rubbers,

Yeah. 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You ease my mind, you make everything feel fine. 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

shotgun with your ex feels like Malcolm's near. 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Bypass MIA, too much crowd in there. I spent summers with connects, love that mountain air.

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I never thought twice what the pressure would be, 'cause change looked just like oppression to me.

All right, you're listening to Beat Sticks and Kicks right here on WEFT 90.1 Champaign. Well, folks, y'all know what this is when you hear this sound right here. Yeah. We have reached yet again another end of another episode. It's been a good one. I've enjoyed you. Hope you've enjoyed me. Today was a wild day, man. I think that's just because I started my day in a dark place, and so I just been spending the rest of the day trying to pull that out. So hope you guys enjoyed this time. It was really therapeutic for me listening to the old jams and then sliding into some newer tunes. I will be getting into some even newer stuff. Got some stuff on the way from Lil Durk and some other folks. So if you got some stuff that you want to hear, though, again, y'all make sure y'all hit me up and let me know. I gotta be able to find a clean, and it's got, you know, the radio edits or something of that nature, or I can't play it on the show. So keep that in mind as you make your request. As always, I want to send a shout out to each and every one of y'all that be tuning in. I want to send a special shout out to the homie Streets, aka Kenny Hollywood, my man, and my homegirl Chantel. See, Streets, I love y'all. Y'all helped me down a couple weeks ago when I came out to New York for the parade, but y'all know what it is. If y'all listen, y'all know what it is. We go way back. Yeah, we got stories for days, man. I love y'all. Shouts out to, as well, my crew, the Tribe, Corey, Keith, JG, RD, Cook. Shouts out to my brothers, Big Money, Money Mike McKendall, Bill Logic. Shouts out to my blood brothers, Jeff, aka Jigga, Court, Rod, Jay. Love y'all, bro. My sister Nina, my sister Ashley, my sister Shannon. Love y'all too. Once again, we are at the end of the show. Thanks again for joining me. I will be here every Thursday from 10 p.m. Central to midnight. So make sure you tune in. I am looking for a host to help fill in some of this dead air, help lift this show to the next level. I want to change the format a little bit, make it a little more podcasty. So keep that in mind. Shouts out to Sean Williams. I worked with him today, early this morning. Solid brother, man. Solid brother. Really doing his thing. I know he's teaching a lot of folks some day trading moves and stuff like that. And he's got some courses available too, if you want to get into futures and options and things of that nature. But young man, I hope y'all look into some of these hustles, man, because it's gonna do you way better than the streets is gonna do you. I ain't gonna get on my soapbox, but I want the best for y'all, man. You know, Minister Marcus Reed, good man. If y'all come across him, listen to what he got to say. The man knows how to speak to these youngins. Good on you, brother. Again, as always, take care of yourselves. Take care. Be good to one another. If you see somebody out there, as my pastor says, buy them a bag of fries. There's a lot of churches here in Champaign. Y'all gonna need to find one. You're gonna need something to lean on. If you don't got one, definitely come through. Kick it with me over at Center Hope. I believe it's 1409 Ray Street.
Dublin, right? Something like that, right there in the corner. So come check us out. I should know the address. I just know how to get there. I just go. But if you need a home, church home, or whatever, we got you. Come through. Again, Champagne, we all we got. Urbana, we all we got. We need to be looking out for one another. I'm going to leave y'all with some new joints. Y'all be good. I'll see y'all next week.

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What's going on, everybody? Welcome to another edition of the Midnight Drive. I'm your host, your leader, Damian Jackson, bringing you into new rock discovery, nostalgia rock, and classic rock. How you all doing, my fellow night owls and creatures of the night? Are you ready for another head-banging, heart-pounding, adrenaline-pumping show? Because you know I am, ladies and gentlemen. You know I always come correct, and I come with the best every time on this show. No matter what, I've always got bangers for you. Speaking of, let's get into it, because I'm so excited, y'all. I got Fish Dicks by Slam Band, and then Free Will Burning by Dystopica, who are actually going to be playing here tomorrow, or I guess later tonight, since it's technically Friday now. But they're going to be here Friday night at Cowboy Monkeys. You should go check them out. But we're going to get a slight taste of them, see what they're about. But before we get into it, you know what we got to do. We got to start it off from the top, like always. So, me. Ladies and gentlemen, boys and girls, gays and theys, freaks and geeks, and the rest who walk the streets, get ready, get set, and let's rev it up.

0: That was Arriba La El by Ladrones, and then My Wake and Your Christening by Farrah. Man, there's some good stuff out here. I love all the new music that I'm getting to check out. Especially, like I said, that this Dystopica is going to be here later tonight, and I'm definitely going to go by Cowboy Monkey and check him out, because if just from that one song I've heard is amazing, I can imagine what a full set from them is going to be. So yeah, I am definitely ready to rock out. But all right, before I get back into the show, I gotta do my housekeeping. I'm sorry, I'm losing my mind today. Got a lot on my mind. But letting you know that programming on WEFT is brought to you in part by Hey Penny Market, opening this summer at 115 North Market Street in downtown Champaign, right next door to WEFT. 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All right, let's get back into it. I got a new one from Where the Flamingos, friend of the show. I got a lot of friends of the show. I should have had them on for this one. I had something lined up, but just stuff didn't, like, we couldn't get the time. But I think I'm going to try to get them on next week. We're still talking to them. Well, I got Sandbars by Where the Flamingos, and then Flipside by Chauncey, another friend of the show. Let's get back into it.
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All right. That was when, Jesus, my brain. When Strings Declare War by Touch Factory. Then we had Aimless by Calva Luis. And I ain't gonna lie, I love this. I hate social media, but I'm loving social media right now. I'm loving Instagram right now just because of the music I've been finding. Because that's how I found Touch Factory and Calva and a lot of these people, honestly. And it's been hit after hit for sure. But before we get back into the music, I gotta let you know what's going on around the CU. Like, for instance, headed to market at, man, I am really going crazy today. Headed to the market at the square in downtown Urbana this Saturday. Be sure to stop by the WEF table and tent. Not only does this Saturday's market feature fresh produce, baked breads and desserts, flowers, arts and crafts, food trucks and live entertainment, but you can also catch up with WEF and learn about the latest happenings at the radio station and pick up a WEF sticker, ball cap, or t-shirt. Make sure you go check them out. Then also, the next Taylor Street Block Party concert event is Saturday, July 18th, with community vendors and live music from Pedro the Lion, Mega Sound, Modern Drugs, and more. A complete schedule and event information is available on Facebook and Instagram at Taylor Street Block Party. Yeah, go check out that Taylor Street Block Party because there's some amazing artists and bands out there. They actually know talent, so that's great. And the fact that it's local people, you can't beat that. All right, y'all, let's get back into it. I got a brand new one from Papa Roach and Humankind. If y'all don't know Humankind, he's the one that did the "Wait a Minute, Get It How You Live It, 10 Toes In When You're Standing On Business." Is that guy. They teamed up to do a song for the Devil May Cry series on Netflix. So you need to check. Y'all need to hear this song. It's called "See You in Hell." And after that, I got "Alone Again" by Hermit. Let's get into it, y'all.

All right, we're back with the Midnight Drive. That was Phantom Bride by Deftones, and then Angel of Death by Slayer. Also, if you didn't check out that song before, Angel of Death, that was Cobalt Blues by Buffalo Nichols. As an artist who was mixing Delta Blues with death metal, and that's some cool shit right there. So make sure you go check him out as well. Once again, that is Buffalo Nichols, spelled N-I-C-H-O-L-S. But before I get back into the show, gotta do my last bit of housekeeping for the night and let you know that this hour of programming is brought to you in part by That's the Cut Barbershop, located in Mohammed. That's the Cut is a retro barbershop offering professional haircuts and shaves. They are on 601 East Main Street in Mohammed. Give them a call at 217-855-9673. Hit them up on Facebook or on the Booksy app. Once again, That's the Cut Barbershop. 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More information can be found at urbanail.gov or on facebook.com/urbanapublicarts. 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The more you listen, the more we're going to be here. All right, let's get back into it. I got A Reason to Fight by Disturbed and then Too Drunk by Buck Cherry. Let's get back into it.

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0: que ma belle. Yeah, c'est le bien. Oh, it's been a long way. Oh, man. How you been doing, baby? It's all good.
1: My name is Anthony Santarelli. I'm the chair of the music committee, as well as on the Roots Rock and Reggae Collective. 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

who made a difference in your life. 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

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This is WEFT Champaign-Urbana.

It's time now for your good news for a good planet. Tuning in to trees. Deep in a Utah forest, a 9,000-year-old giant whispers. Known as Pando, it's the world's largest tree, a sprawling aspen grove of 48,000 stems connected by a single massive root system. Faced with the growing threats of human impact, disease, and climate change, scientists are studying how this organism communicates through its underground network of roots and mycorrhizal to help it survive. Using specialized microphones, the nonprofit Friends of Pando are capturing the sounds of Pando's root system using an array of different microphones, including stethoscopes, contact mics, and hydrophones. This groundbreaking approach allows researchers to map the network, pinpoint areas of stress, and track the flow of vital nutrients through the root systems, which are largely made of water and transmit sound naturally. These recordings are not only artistically beautiful, but scientifically valuable, offering new ways to monitor and preserve this green giant and others like it, which could someday guide more sustainable methods of forest management and conservation. For millennia, trees have communicated through these wood-wide webs to share resources, send warnings about drought and disease, and even support their offspring. Learning to listen to trees and understanding how they work together is one of the many keys to a healthier planet for generations to come. And this is Mandy from GoodNewsGoodPlanet.com.

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We just heard from Sad Daddy. That's Melissa Carper, Rebecca Patek, Brian Martin, and Joe Sundell. And Don't You Take My Dollar Bill. That's off of Ozark Shine from Free Dirt and Catfish. Bobby Dove, along with Jim Lauderdale, gave us Did I Speak Too Soon? That's off of Fortune Teller from New Motor. River Shook performed Lost Without Your Love. That's off the record called River Shook from Blackberry River. Bella White gave us All My Friends. That's off of A Sign in the Weather from Rounder and Concord. Old Crow Medicine Show, led by Ketch Secor, performed Rye Whiskey. That's off of Union Made from Heartland. Big Benny Bailey, led by Shamir Bailey and Ben Pierce, performed Ain't No Getting Rid of Me Yet. That's off of Business Spice from 30 Tigers. Frank Sullivan and Dirty Kitchen gave us a single, Looking Past You, put out by Turnberry. Ken and Brad Kolodner performed Bradley's Tune. That's off of Hands Cove from Fenchurch. And we began with Natalie and Brittany Haas and the Noah Polska off of North Node from Paradiddle. My name's Kevin Elliott. The program's from the Joshua Tree Inn. We're going to begin our next set with more new music from Jenny Reynolds with help from Betty Sue and Noel Hampton. Here is Imperfect.

artists fit right in. And in that world of thieves and crooks, he became an honest man. He used to book a redneck bar where I played with my first band. And it was after a party at his house, we finally played the 8x10. And while he was our manager, he ran the club tick-tock, where at night the sign flashed girls, girls, girls off Baltimore's famous block. My life was all the richer because he was my friend.

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We didn't know he was saying goodbye. I saw him down 1,000 times, but he always got back up. I guess he hit rock bottom. I guess the world became too much. I'll never know just what it was that made him quit the fight. Sometimes he saw darkness when surrounded by the light. Maybe it had been too long since a friend called out his name. He believed in all of us and we'll never be the same. Our lives were all the richer because he was our friend.

We just heard from the Jayhawks. That's Gary Louris, Mark Perlman, Tim O'Regan, and Karen Grubberg. And Keeping Our Heads Above Water. That's off of Sanctuary Park from Sham. Pokey Lafarge gave us The Thing. That's off of Rent Money from New West. Aaron Lee Tastian performed No One's Gonna Know. That's off of Get Over It, Underdog from Blue Elan. Clay DuBose gave us New Game Now by Chris Christopherson. That's off of Father Time and Mother Nature from Lazy River. Pat Byrne performed Dublin Blues by Guy Clark. That's off of Live from Cedar Creek, put out by Pat Byrne. Jim Patton and Sherry Brokitz, with help from Alice Hasten, Scrappy Joe Newcomb, and Ron Flint, performed Goodbye Joe Williams. That's off of Pattonville from Berkeley. And we began with Jenny Reynolds and Imperfect off of Willow and Stone from Pretty OK. 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My name is Kevin Elliott. The program's from the Joshua Tree Inn here on WEFT Champaign as well as WEFT.org. We're going to begin the second half of the program with more new music from Rising Appalachia. That's Leah Song and Chloe Smith. Here is Mud and Honey.

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We just heard from PJ Harvey and the title track to Voyager, put out by Partisan. Nicole Atkins gave us When the Night Falls. That's off of Drama from The Syndicate. Emily Barker gave us a single, Unpaid Bill. That's put out by Everyone Sang. Alicia Witt, with help from John Paul White and Joe Henry, performed Thank You. That's off of Between Heaven and Earth from 30 Tigers. Grace Cummings gave us I'm Not Crazy. That's off of Blood Horse from ATO. Samantha Crane, with help from First Aid Kit. That's Clara and Johanna Soderberg. 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Alicia Blue, with help from Shooter Jennings, gave us a single, Backwards Again, put out by Soundly. Sarah Cahoon gave us Pulling Up Roots. That's off of I Missed You All These Years from Sub Pop. Tiff Merritt gave us Fate of Man is Sarah's Eyes. That's off of Sugar from One Riot. And we began with Rising Appalachia and Mud and Honey off of Trade My Troubles, put out by Rising Appalachia. My name's Kevin Elliott. The program's from the Joshua Tree Inn. We're going to begin our final set with new music from Rhiannon Giddens. Here is Carolina Rain.

finishing up tonight with Eric Tingstad and a single, Purity, put out by Laz. Sophie Wellington gave us Scolding Wife. That's off of her Bright Smile Haunts Me Still from Ad Europa. Tiny Habits, that's Sinyu Khan, Maya Ray, and Judah Mayowa gave us a single, Anything He Was, put out by Mom and Pop. Cinder Well, the performing name of Amelia Baker, performed August. That's off of A Blooming Body from Hen House. Martha Scanlon and John Neufeld, with help from Annalisa Tornfelt, Shane Leonard, and Nate Query, gave us a single, That's the Way, a song by Robert Plant and Led Zeppelin. That's put out by Jealous Butcher. Phosphorescent, the performing name of Matthew Hoke, performed If I Could Only Fly. That's off of various artists, Sitting with Blaze, a tribute to Blaze Foley, put out by Lost Art. Chris Pierce gave us Madonna of the San Joaquin. That's off of Songs for the Heavy-Hearted from Dos Leones. And we began with Rhiannon Giddens and Carolina Rain. That's off of Hope is the Thing with Feathers from Nonesuch. You've been listening to music from the Joshua Tree. My name's Kevin Elliott, and I'll be back next Tuesday from 6 to 8 p.m. with more of the best in contemporary folk country and bluegrass and all those regions in between. Coming up next is Rich with Jazz Journey in the Medicine Wheel, so stick around for that here on WEFT Champaign and WEFT.org. And remember, the recording is available for 2 weeks at spinatron.com. Have a great week during these strange times. Bye for now.

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Blue Note Records. When you applaud for the different passages, your hands go right on the record there. So when they play them over and over throughout the country, you may be someplace and say, well, that's my hand on one of those records.

0: right on the record there, so when they play them over and over throughout the country, you may be someplace and say, well, that's my hand on one of those records that I dug down at Birdland.
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This is WEFT Champaign-Urbana.

Hi, Blues fans. Welcome to Blues House Party. Swing and Dave with you. Be here till 2 o'clock. And just this week in the mail, I got the cool shirt. It is for the Accello Records label. And there was no need to wear it in here today because I can't show it to you. But I think maybe when the Prairie Crossroads Blues Society's festival comes along, I might wear it to an event like that. And I'm also going to start with something off of Accello Records. And we are talking about Slim Harpo. Yeah. So let's get it rolling, and I know you know this one.

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Let me feel those fishnet holes. 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

Yeah, that's a new one in the door from Jake Soberwack. He's a young Canadian fella. He's still a teenager, 17 years old, from Kamloops, British Columbia. So that's out west, and new in the door. And yeah, the we're ahead of the computer's music recognition software. It's been missing a few of these. Before Jake Soberwack, it was Harold Davenport, Young Rel, doing Fatherless Child. The CD is titled Young Rel. And before that, a brand new one from Toss Crew. And it didn't know that one either. We played Past the Biscuits off of a new Subcat release titled Might Give Out from Toss Crew. It's good stuff. And let's see, we started the show here with Slim Harpo, Tip On In, Parts 1 and 2 from the Accello Singles Anthology. And came out on Hip-O Records. And then we had Johnny Rawls and Dave Keller on their Tribute to Soul, I Never Found a Girl. And that's on Third Street Cigar Records. And also in there, it didn't pick up Anthony Paul's Soul Orchestra with Willie Jordan. That's a NOLA Blue release. It's been out, July 13th is the release on that. And so we got a little early. It's titled, What Can We Do? We played a tune titled Too Late. Yeah, sometimes it's too late. But let's see. We've your tune to WFT Champaign 90.1 FM, your home for the blues in East Central Illinois. And Blues House Party coming to you. We're here for a couple hours yet, and got plenty of things to play. New ones, got some old ones, got some real old ones maybe. We'll see how it goes here, because sometimes the show just kind of takes off on its own. Let's see now. What do we got ready to go here? Something maybe that the computer knows, I hope. let's try this cat, Reverend Freak Child. And this is a 2-CD set of his first two releases that go back a ways. And there's first two records, it says here, Blues and Spirituals and Hymn Hustler. So let's says here, we'll soothe your sorrows. And let's go with Lose These Blues.

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If I don't be gone very long, I'm gonna get my mojo hand. I'm gonna bring it back home. That's what I'm gonna do.

0: takes you time to find out what that is, but eventually you do. Stand tall. Be who you are. And be the best of what you are. All right. Mama has spoken. Ease on down. Ah. 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Sure feels good.
1: Plantation. I always thought that it must be something better somewhere than what we had at the time. Now, don't misunderstand me. On the plantation, before I started to travel, I enjoyed my work. The people were good. The community was good to you, and everybody was well thought of. But that, to me, wasn't enough. And when I did get a taste of a different life, meaning to play some places. For instance, before I left the plantation, I was making $22.50 a week. And I found that going just with the guitar and myself, I sometimes was hired to play a party and would make $12 a night. So $12 a night against $22.50 a week made me want to do more $12 a night.

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And you said thanks for the snack. I'll let you live in my penthouse. You said it was just a shack.

Yeah, that's Nikki T and the Snake Charmers, tune titled Lead Me On. And they, tell you what, there's a couple quotes here on the front of this, and it's Nicholas, who, guitar player, Nikki T, was on my last five albums. He's my adopted son and a gifted guitarist. And that was Ronnie Earl's quote. And you can hear Ronnie Earl's influence there. But great vocals from Greg Nagy, who must be out there in the Northeast, Boston, and there's about. But before Nikki T and the Snake Charmers, it was the Carmen Ratti Band. And Carmen, he's playing a big old hollow body. And then Jill Dineen on the vocals. CD is titled Come to Me. It's out on Mo Mojo Records. And we just start at the top. A tune titled No Delusion. And, yeah, we had a long set there. I had to go feed the meter. Just what I need, a distraction, right? But let's see. We started, where'd we start with Jason Ritchie, a new one, new release on So No Recording Group, titled 13 Hours. And we played Tired of Trying. Well, don't give up. Then we had the Shea Ellen Band, the House of Berry Productions release. It's titled Chapter 13, and Shea Ellen sang Blues Chose Me. Yeah. And then we had a couple from Chris O'Leary, that new Alligator release. How to Ever Get Along, and Daddy Was a Wolfman. And that's when I was out feeding the meter. I had a ticket last week, and I've got to get it in the computer, I guess, on the phone. Yeah, get it in the phone. That's a ticket. Also in there, Lightning Hopkins. A tune titled Mojo Hand. And also we slipped in Ruth Brown. I don't break dance. No, she doesn't. Quite clear there. The 2006 Fantasy release, Blues on Broadway. Oh yeah, and also a little bit of B.B. King. How blue can you get? Yeah, so. Little history from BB as well. Yeah, I didn't know that was on there, but playing some of these old things. And we got another one here for you. Let's see, what do we got here? Got coming up, gonna be playing CJ Chenier. How about that? And glad you're with us today. Beautiful day. It's going to be a party outside the door here tonight. And I'll be back hosting Blues Live from 8 to 10. So I'll get to wade through the people and the music as I get into the studio here tonight, 8 to 10, Blues Live. Always good. And if we had somebody from out of town, we'd have them in here. We'd try. And things will turn around one of these days, I do believe. We'll start seeing more people getting out on tour. But right now, let's go with C.J. Chenier, who got to see over in Bloomington. So not that long ago, but it is
My Baby Don't Wear No Shoes, C.J. Chenier, son of Clifton Chenier.

One night I was laying down. I heard Mom and Papa talking. I heard Papa tell Mama to let that boy boogie woogie, 'cause it's in him and it got to come out.

that was Robert Lockwood Jr. And this tune was Bob and B, which has got a period there. So CD was titled I Got to Find Me a Woman. Came out in 1998 on Universal. Came out of France. Looks like Decca Records France. Universal Music Division. Okay, well, Robert Lockwood Jr., I was reading about him in the Deep Blues book, History on how blues became recognized and grew up and went to Chicago. It's one way to say it, but I actually got to see Robert Lockwood Jr. in one of the Kansas City festivals and had an autographed copy of this CD. But, Robert Lockwood Jr., his mom had a thing with Robert Johnson. And this was about the time Robert Jr. was, learning to play guitar. So he got some real lessons. Because you think about Robert Johnson and going down to the crossroads. And then the next thing you know was that he drank out of somebody's bottle that had poison in it. And that's about all you hear. But he was around for quite a while back in the day, and it didn't all happen slam bang. It was he got around. He sure did, and a lot of time in Mississippi. Yes, indeed. Let's see, what else did we play there? We played John Lee Hooker doing Boogie Chillin', and also. Well, we started that. That was a short set because the last one got kind of long. But no, C.J. Chenier, My Baby Don't Wear No Shoes. That was a 2010 Arhooli record release. A lot of great stuff on that Arhooli label. And I saw that was last year sometime, I think, when I get the weekend Wall Street Journal, and there was the owner of Arhooli Records had passed. But let's see. I just pulled this off the pegboard here because it's getting to be fair time here in Champaign County. And over in Urbana, it runs from Saturday, July 25th through Saturday, August 1st. And the fairgrounds are located at the Champaign County Fair Association, and it's behind Carl Hospital. There's one way to look at it. It's north of the hospital, and there's lots of stuff going on, and so they've got a few things here. And there's judging in one of the exhibit halls for all the... maybe baked goods and stuff like all that type of competition. And then there's Sunday, the 26th, an open horse show. That'd probably be in front of the grandstand. And, Monday, it's a swine show. I'm a sheep guy myself. So we'll pass on the... swine show. There is a beef show Tuesday, and then Wednesday maybe, well, more swine. They did put the sheep in here, but they'll be there. It's a tough competition too. I know that for a fact. But there's going to be lots of all day youth activities. Thursday's 4-H day. That was one of the spots I was in. Not by choice. But there's motorsports, and
I'm kind of partial to the tractor pull, and I don't see it listed on here, but I imagine it's going to go because you see these tractors on trailers now running all over the creation. That's why they're going to a tractor pull somewhere. Well, old farm boy here is swinging Dave. I'm with you. We got almost another hour of blues to go, and yeah, parking is free at the fair, and carnival rides one from 12 p.m. to 5 p.m. and 6 p.m. to 11. So let's see here. What else does it say? For exact gate admission pricing, up-to-date motorsport times, a full grandstand schedule, visit the Champaign County Fair Association Facebook page, pages 1, 2, and 3. Yep, that's what I need to do. I'll find the sheep show in there. Yes, I will. Let's see now. Let's get back to the blues. What do you say? I got one here I've carried around in the bag for a couple weeks. I wanted to play this one, and it's a tribute to Mississippi Fred McDowell. It, Rory Block was, she did a lot of these old fellas that she wanted to just put herself into it, and this is Mississippi Fred McDowell's tribute that Rory has done. And let's see, what are we going to play here? We're going to play, go start right at the top, a tune titled Steady Freddy, Rory Block. She's, her playing is perfect. Her singing, otherworldly, as she wrestles with ghosts and legends at the New York Times on this thing. Going back a ways, but let's hear it.

And mama say, steady, Freddy. 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Uh-huh. Mama say,

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Take it easy, take it slow. Well, Mama say, don't rush it now. Don't waste it.

All right, that's John Brennan. He did all this at home, and it is called Down Home. Named the CD Guitar One Records. Wanted to play that one because he's got a live track on here that we're going to play tonight during Blues Live. Sometimes some of these CDs come in and they've got one live track. And so I've got a couple of those for you.

tonight from 8 to 10. We will return this evening. So don't go anyplace. Just keep it tuned right here to WEFT Champaign 90.1 FM, your home for the blues in East Central Illinois. And John Brennan doing Mystery Train. Oh, yes, Junior Parker tune. And then before that, off this Yellow Dog release, Fight On, we played Highway 61. And where did that wander off? But it is out of my sight for the moment. But let's see, what else did we do there? We had Muddy Waters, I Just Want to Make Love to You. And I think that's kind of where we started on that. But no, we heard Amy Black doing Gotta Serve Somebody, that Muscle Shoals sessions on Reuben Records. And one of Dylan's better songs. Maybe his best. I'm not sure. But let's see. We started the set with Rory Block doing her tribute to Mississippi Fred McDowell, Shake 'Em On Down. And we played Steady Freddy. Yeah, just right at the top. And we got time for one more set. We don't want to waste it. Hope you've enjoyed the show this afternoon, because I've had a ton of fun in here, and I've done some work too, because it needed to be done. I missed some things, so I've been getting it all done. Here we go. Let's see. Where are we? We got yeah. All right. Yeah, we got Russ Green. This new release, new to yours truly too. He's a singer songwriter and harmonica wizard, and born and raised in Chicago. He's worked with Sugar Blue and Billy Branch, those guys. He's got some great mentors there, and this is the follow up to his 2018 debut, and it was one of the best of the year that year. So let's hear Russ Green. He can blow, and we're gonna do 12 Feet of Water. That's appropriate, isn't it?

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Round the world, I'm going again. Hound bone, ain't you ashamed for beating your wife while walking cane? Hound bone. I bought a T-Mala Ford with a pistol and a ring, had two hind wheels and one front spring. Cool, the fender's good, seat made of plank, all fault to find it's hard to hell the crank. When it stop, I'm gonna let it to burn nothing but looking to buy the juice of hound bone. Horse in the flea, three blind mice, sitting on the tombstone shooting dice. The horse slipped and it fell on the flea. The flea said, by God, get this horse off of me, hound bone. If you want to go to heaven when you D-I-E, you got to put on your collar and your T-I-E. If you want to get the best that in U-T, you got to get on the floor and shake your B-U-T, hound bone. Hound bone, where you been? All around the world and going again. Hound bone, ain't you ashamed for beating your wife with a walking cane, hound bone. If you want to go to heaven when you D-I-E, you got to put on your collar and your T-I-E. If you want to get the best that in U-T, you got to get on the floor and shake your B-U-T, hound bone. So go the story about the hound bone.

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I

That's just about it for Blues House Party this afternoon. Thanks for listening. We'll be back tonight for Blues Live from 8 to 10. There's a party going on outside here this evening, too. So starts at 6 o'clock. We'll see you next week. Craig's up next. He's back. And he's ready. I think.

0: Zydeco. Come on and do the Zydeco. Come on and do the Zydeco. Come on, baby, come
1: give up
0: on,
1: its fight
0: go.
1: Just yet in the Kuskokwim subsistence lawsuit. It has filed a motion to appeal a federal judge's decision to award $1.8 million in attorney fees to several Native organizations, which joined a federal lawsuit against the state over subsistence fishing rights. The case began 4 years ago when federal managers sued the state for failing to uphold a rural subsistence priority required under federal law. The state ultimately lost a series of court battles, which culminated when the U.S. Supreme Court declined to hear the case. Tanner Amder Clark works for one of the groups which joined the lawsuit, the Kuskokwim River Intertribal Fish Commission. He says the state's appeal continues a long pattern of delay.
2: It's yet another blow to Alaska Native organizations that are essentially taking money that they really should be using to be providing services and helping out folks in rural Alaska. And instead, they're having to do this to fight for their lives against the state of Alaska.
1: The other groups in the lawsuit are the Association of Village Council Presidents, the Alaska Federation of Natives, and Otna Native Corporation. Amder Clark says, combined, they spent more on legal costs than the court awarded them.
2: At the end of the day, it's the state of Alaska and the taxpayers of the state of Alaska that are going to pay for all of this. So the court got it right the first time.
1: In a statement, Acting Attorney General Corey Mills defended the state's spending. She said it was necessary to get clarity on a recent U.S. Supreme Court ruling's impact on subsistence management. She also said the state shouldn't be on the hook for attorney fees because the Native groups voluntarily joined the federal lawsuit. She said the state is appealing the award because it is both legally impermissible and factually unreasonable. This story was provided by KMBA's Rhonda McBride. A group of tribes in South Central Alaska partnered with a federal agency last month as part of an effort to advance agriculture and mariculture projects. Aliona Naiden with the Alaska Desk has more.
3: The Chugach Regional Resource Commission is a nonprofit that represents seven tribes in the Chugach region. Last month, the consortium signed an agreement to establish the Chugach Region Tribal Conservation District. It's a partnership with the U.S. Department of Agriculture's Natural Resource Conservation Service. Carolyn Spencer is the Environmental Director for the Tribal Consortium.
4: Partnering with NRCS in this way helps us access funding for mariculture development as well as some of the agricultural streams that we're trying to work on.
3: Tribal conservation districts are entities across Alaska and the country created to manage natural resources on Native lands with technical and financial assistance from the federal government. Jackie Craigle is the acting state tribal liaison for the program. She says these partnerships foster communication between tribes and help with work on specific projects.
4: There's been a couple of culvert replacements to support fish passage and salmon habitat. We have different infrastructure opportunities for community gardens for food sovereignty, such as seasonal high tunnels, low tunnels, and then different irrigation systems.
3: The seven tribes in the Chugach Regional Resource Commission already use innovative approaches when it comes to food sovereignty through a mariculture operation in Seward that cultivates shellfish and kelp.
4: They want ways to access healthy food in their backyard without having to pay the shipping costs because they're so remote.
3: One project Spencer says the partnership might make easier is high tunnel construction in Port Graham. That's a covered structure that traps solar heat for growing vegetables. Spencer says the tribes hope the partnership will also help get resources from one community to another to assist with food production. She says that forming a conservation district will also help tribes collaborate with other communities that might be working on similar projects. In Anchorage, I am Alona Naiden.
1: And I'm Jill Freitas.
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8: 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Thanks for tuning in, and thanks to Swingin' Dave for another top-notch blues house party. My name is Craig, and we're going to turn the rhythm around to the international sounds of a show called Senior Blues. That is the name of the game here every Friday afternoon from 2 until 4. I'm really delighted to be back after 4 weeks away in Germany, but I brought back a stash of music to let you know that I wasn't idle while I was out of town. Great new, old, and reissued music from my travels, new stuff that has just come into the studio from various record labels, all kinds of good stuff lined up for you here for the next 2 hours right here on WEFT Champaign 90.1 FM and streaming live on the web at www.weft.org. Let's get started with the Detroit Rhythm Crew, another choice ska rock steady reggae release from Jump Up Records in Chicago. The album from Detroit Rhythm Crew is called Out of the Dark, and we're going to hear the title track. Keep it right here, folks, on WEFT. We have the finest international sounds around. My name's Craig. Great to be with you this afternoon.

Mikkel Rose, the Subatomic Sound System, with Holly Cook on backing vocals, from a nice disc called Rockin' Like a Champion 2024 release. We heard the track One Love. International music brought to you on WEFT every weekday afternoon from 2 until 4. Every Friday afternoon, it's my pleasure to be your host. My name's Craig, and the show is called Senior Blues. International sounds for the listeners of WEFT, Champaign, Urbana, East Central Illinois, and beyond. Coming up in August, a musical event you won't want to miss. It's the Prairie Crossroads Blues Society's 8th Annual Blues Fest, and that will be held on Friday and Saturday, August 7 and 8, at the parking lot of Bunny's Tavern in downtown Urbana. You know where I'm talking about. Blues artists this year include Alligator Records recording artist Little Ed and the Blues Imperials, as well as Andrew Duncanson, backed up by a band called Take a Ride. We've also got special guests Jerry Hunt and Lee Kanahira. For more information about this tasty local blues festival, prairiecrossroads.org/bluesfest. And thanks to the good folks of the Prairie Crossroads Blues Society for keeping the live blues coming to us right here in Champaign, Urbana. More international music to come. I'll be with you until 4 o'clock this afternoon. We'll take a quick news break at 3 o'clock for DW Radio News. But other than that, it's really the music I want to get back to. New recording from the Gangbei Brass Band. They're from Benin, but they've listened to a lot of New Orleans jazz and New Orleans brass. And from this Beninese group, we've got a track called Pani Problème. It's from a new album called From Ouida to Another World, the Gangbei Brass Band, brought to you on WEFT.

one is right on the money. It's one of the CDs that I picked up when I was in Germany recently from the South African jazz drummer Asher Gamedze. I believe that's his first album as a band leader. The album's called Dialectic Soul. That was a 2020 release. And the track was Siyabulela with Nono Nkwane on vocals. It's a beautiful album. His more recent one I played for you a couple months ago, the new release from Asher Gamedze, is called A Semblance of Return. And when I heard that, I knew I wanted to hear more from Asher Gamedze. And by luck, I found this first release from him in a record store in Hamburg. Dialectic Soul is the album. Siyabulela is the name of the track that we heard. It's 2:33, and you're listening to WEFT Champaign 90.1 FM. We are a volunteer-operated, listener-supported community radio in East Central Illinois, going strong on the airwaves since 1981. 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It's all right there at weft.org. Another great way to get to know the faces behind WEFT is over at the Market at the Square in downtown Urbana. If you're headed over to the Market at the Square tomorrow, downtown Urbana, Lincoln Square Mall, be sure to stop by the WEFT table and tent. We'll keep you in the shade, and we'll keep you going with the latest WEFT swag. Of course, the Saturday market in downtown Urbana, a legendary event in East Central Illinois. Fresh produce, baked breads and desserts, flowers, arts and crafts, food trucks, live entertainment. It's all happening at the Market at the Square in downtown Urbana. But you can also catch up with WEFT, learn about the latest happenings at this fine radio station, and maybe pick up a WEFT sticker, ball cap, or t-shirt. It's all over there at the Market at the Square tomorrow morning and every Saturday morning. The market is there, and we are there as well. Just a few ways to get to know your community radio station, WEFT. My name's Craig. Pleasure to be with you on this hot Friday afternoon. We're keeping the vibe cool for you, and we hope that this afternoon will roll along smoothly as we bring you more international sound.

Whoa. That one really took over, let's say. As you may have recognized, Smells Like Teen Spirit from Nirvana worked into that raga. Worked into that raga called the Spirit of Nirvana. And that's from an international jazz group that's been around for a long time called Ancient Future. A tribute to Zakir Hussain, Jimi Hendrix, and the band Nirvana. There's an amazing Vietnamese version of Purple Haze on here that I have played for you before and will play again. Potent stuff from Ancient Future. And that's a 2026 release brought to you on WEFT Champaign 90.1 FM. It's 2:55 right now, coming to you from our studios in beautiful downtown Champaign. My name's Craig, and I'll be with you until 4 o'clock with the finest international sounds around. At about 3:30, we'll have a visit from Amanda Rainey from the CU Tango folks, and she is here to tell us about the Champaign-Urbana Tango Workshop, which is kicking off on Sunday and brings you an amazing opportunity of ways to learn about tango, dance to tango, learn about dancing to tango, play along with tango musicians. It's a celebration or a workshop of all things tango-driven. We'll be listening to some tango in the second hour of today's show, and we'll be talking with Amanda about 3:30. New music right now from a Greek classical guitarist named George Katsirilos. It's a nice selection of beautiful covers played on a nylon string classical guitar built by Jose Ramirez of Madrid, Spain. And Duke Ellington compositions are on here, as well as some other standards in the wee small hours of the morning, When Sunny Gets Blue. It's good stuff on here. We're going to hear a track called Gale. The composer is Richie Bayrock. I'm not familiar with Richie Bayrock, but it's a nice acoustic guitar piece from our musician George Katsirilos. Brought to you on WEFT. Right after this, we'll head very quickly into news from DW Radio News, broadcasting from Berlin, and then back with another hour of music. Keep it tuned right here, folks, to WEFT Champaign 90.1 FM.

0: It's 3 o'clock, and you're listening to WEFT Champaign, 90.1 FM. Some tasteful nylon string acoustic guitar there from George Katsirilos. The album is called In the Wee Hours, and it just arrived here at WEFT last month. It's a brand new June 2026 release. Going to take us over now to the good folks at DW Radio News. They are a broadcaster operating out of Berlin, Germany, but they do a good job covering African news. And I have here their Africa Link update with primarily African news and headlines coming to you on WEFT. I'll be back in just a few minutes with more international sounds.
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2: Hello and welcome to Africa Link News. I'm Chinaza Samuel. Here are our top stories today. How threatening is the decision by the United States to withhold aid from Nigeria? Well, the vast majority of U.S. foreign assistance does not go directly to the Nigerian government's bank accounts. Instead, it's funneled through the U.S. Agency for International Development and non-governmental organizations to support critical lifelines across several key sectors. These include healthcare infrastructure, humanitarian services, food and security, peace, governance and security, as well as education and civil society. The proposal by Republican Congressman Greg Stubbe comes even as U.S. Assistant Secretary of State for African Affairs Frank Garcia pursues counterterrorism cooperation.
3: Foreign aid should never be a reward for failure. So as our national debt is fast approaching $40 trillion, why on earth are we still allowing ourselves to go further into debt by rewarding corrupt foreign governments that tolerate terrorism within their borders? When churches are burned, women and girls are abducted, and terrorists operate with near impunity, that is not merely an internal disturbance. This is not about punishing the Nigerian people. It is about demanding accountability for their government's complacency and ensuring that our foreign aid is leveraged to defend, reflect, and uphold American values.
2: That proposal comes as Nigeria continues to grapple with insecurity in several parts of the country. Armed groups have carried out deadly attacks on communities, including churches, with thousands of people killed or displaced in recent months. The Nigerian authorities say they are working to improve security. But how are Nigerians reacting to this development?
4: We have no impact of U.S. support. Like me, I don't have the impact. Because either they are supporting from decades past, or they are supporting recently, the insecurity is still on the increase. So if you are supporting, let us feel the impact of your support. So moving a bill in the house to stop it or not to stop it, you know, many Nigerians will not feel the importance of it. It's like when you are giving me food, you say you want to stop giving me food. And then if you stop giving me food, I will be hungry and I'll now feel the impact. But as it is now, if actually U.S. support has been helping insecurity in Nigeria, I think the issue of insecurity would have been things of the past.
5: I supported the U.S. government to stop the foreign aid to Nigeria so as to enable our government to sit upright to take action against the ravaging insecurity that is disturbing our country, banditry, terrorism, kidnapping here and there, Boko Haram. For the past 10 years now, we have been this menace.
2: Meanwhile, former Senegalese President Macky Sall has returned home for the first time since leaving office in 2024. The visit is part of his campaign to become the next United Nations Secretary General and includes a meeting with President Bassirou Diomaye Faye. Sall says he's seeking Senegal's support for his UN bid. Meanwhile, his return has also revived debate over his political legacy, following the political tensions that marked the final months of his presidency. And finally, the World Health Organization is appealing for more funding to contain Ebola outbreak in the Democratic Republic of Congo, warning that the response is critically underfunded. According to the latest situation update, the outbreak has now surpassed 2,100 confirmed cases, including more than 828 deaths. Health officials say ongoing conflict, funding shortages, and undetected chains of transmission continue to hamper efforts to contain the virus. And that's all we have for you today. Many thanks for listening. I'm Chinaza Samuel.
0: Hey, Hey, folks, thanks to the good people at DW Radio News for bringing us that quick news update. 3:05 here at WEFT, and it's time to get back to the music with the well-known world music promoter and guitarist Banning Air. Banning Air with a track from his Bear Songs, Volume 1, mostly just Banning Air on guitar, a little one called Antananarivo, inspired by the music of Madagascar's highland capital, Antananarivo. Put that one in your trivia book and give it a listen.

That is a taste of things to come, folks. At about 3:30 today, we'll be talking with Amanda from the CU Tango Music Workshop. The workshop is happening right here in Champaign-Urbana, and it starts on Sunday, coming up July 19th. Head over to the website CU Tango Music, all one word, CUTangoMusic.org, and you can get some information about this. Stick around, and we'll have that information firsthand from Amanda coming to us here on WEFT at about 3:30. In the meantime, that was just a foretaste of the tango to come. The track was called Arbol, and I will tell you more about the artist and the recording as soon as I know a little bit more myself. But for right now, we heard Arbol. That was the Diego Schisi Quinteto with an edgier direction on tango, I would say. The album's also called Arbol, Diego Schisi Quinteto. Keep it right here, folks, for music from all over the world, brought to you 7 days a week on WEFT Champaign 90.1 FM. Programming on WEFT is made possible in part by the Taylor Street Block Party Concert Series. 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Taylor Street Block Party Concert Series. The next event in the Taylor Street Block Party Concert Series is coming up tomorrow. That's Saturday, July 18th. 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Fresh out of the mail and into the CD player, Buddy J's Jamaican Jazz Band. I have not even heard this myself yet. Buddy J's Jamaican Jazz Band. 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I'm a big fan of their releases. Quitate las Chanclas is the name of the track. Apologies for the pronunciation. Quitate las Chanclas from Buddy J's Jamaican Jazz Band. Keep it right here on WEFT. Stay tuned at 3:30 for a chat with Amanda about the world of the Champaign-Urbana Tango Music Workshop.

0: Guys, that's another one from the Diego Schisi Quinteto, Gesticulador, from a release called Te, teeing us up for a conversation about the Champaign Urbana Tango Music Workshop. I encourage you to stay tuned. We'll be talking with Amanda of the Tango Workshop with information about how you can get involved. It runs for an entire week, kicks off on Sunday, July 19th, the day after tomorrow. There's a whole variety of events coming up here, whether you're interested in listening to tango, dancing to it, or tapping into its musical depths. All that and more is possible when you check out the CU Tango Workshop. Yeah, I'm joined in the studio by Amanda, jumping right in. We do this pretty informally here at WEFT. We don't really stand on ceremony too much. So, Amanda, thank you for coming in, and thank you for sending me the music, particularly the music from the Diego Schisi Quinteto. So I picked two from that project without even knowing who recorded it. They just sounded really interesting to me. What can you tell us about the Diego Schisi Quinteto?
1: Diego Schisi is, yes. He's a pianist from Buenos Aires and has a lot of training in a lot of different things. Mm. He has a jazz degree from...
0: Clearly, yeah.
1: University of Miami, I believe.
0: Okay.
1: And so he's really incorporated a lot of different things into his music. And it's super cool. It's definitely tango to me.
0: Yeah.
1: But it's also definitely a lot of other things. and it's funny, the first album of his that I'm familiar with is called Tongo. Like, it's a play on tango. It's like almost tango.
0: Ah, okay.
1: And so tango has these interesting, it typically has these three forms, tango and then valse and milonga, and you could also say like tango song is like sort of an offshoot of mm-hmm. tango.
0: Mm-hmm.
1: And so he, instead of saying I have these three forms, the milonga, which is the dum ba dum bum bum rhythm, and then a valse, which is a waltz.
0: Which is a waltz.
1: Instead of saying those three, he called them tango, which is supposed to be like tango,
0: mm-hmm.
1: canción, which is like from that song tradition, he called it liquido, like liquid, for the milonga.
0: Yeah.
1: So it's like he just put like a little bit of a different spin on all these different things. And I think that kind of represents how his music works. It's like definitely tango to me, but definitely incorporates a lot of other elements to make it his own style. So it was really, really cool.
0: It was not difficult to bring it into conversation with the other stuff that I've been playing today. And that was quite delightful. As I selected two from him without knowing they were both from the Schisi Quinteto Arbol first. And then the one I just played was Gesticulador, which I assume means like a person who is gesturing or gesticulating a lot.
1: Yeah, I mean, Argentines definitely do that.
0: Okay, yeah, yeah.

0: Yeah, I'm hip to that. I'm familiar with that. So I don't know if you recall some of the other files that you sent me to play on the tango show right now. I've got Noche Random. I've got Tema Otoñal, which sounded interesting. Rock and Roll. Yeah, what is that all about?
1: So I'm not as familiar with those with the specific songs, but yeah. They're all pieces from contemporary tango artists that I know and love. The Tema Otoño, is that the name of it? Is by a great quartet that does a lot of things sort of in an improvisational, we call it a la parrilla, like tossing it on the grill.
0: Yeah,
1: so you just kind of do it really quick. They do stuff in that style. And actually the violinist in that group is coming to Champaign-Urbana. He's probably on the train.
0: Wow.
1: In like 2 minutes. His name's Ishtar Hernandez. He's a fabulous Puerto Rican-born violinist who fell in love with tango. So he's a part of that group. And then Rock and Roll, I assume, is a play on rock and roll. Rock is super huge in Argentina, especially like the Ramones, that kind of like grungy thing.
0: Okay, good.
1: And so that is from a group by a guy named Mariano who plays with our teacher, Julian Peralta, but he also has his own projects. It's a bandoneon and then a couple guitars and bass ensemble.
0: Yeah.
1: And so they have this kind of like, it's not a folklore sound, but it's got kind of a different feel than like the big orchestra sounds or even the quinteto sound because there's no piano. So it's a little bit different sound.
0: Yeah, so stripped down.
1: And then I don't know if you wanted me to talk about the other ones later.
0: Well, you know, let's go back to Tema Otoñal because we have the violinist on that track on his way here
1: now. He's coming.
0: And he's not coming here just for the landscape or to hang out and enjoy the delicious restaurants of Champaign-Urbana, although that would be possible, of course. He's coming here for the CU Tango Music Workshop.
1: Correct.
0: What's that all about?
1: So the CU Tango Music Workshop is an offshoot of the Tanguero Workshop, which has been around since 2014. The workshop is basically adult summer camp. Music summer camp.
0: Right. People for a love week. This. I know people it's super who do cool. this with Klezmer, for example.
1: Oh, absolutely. Yeah, it's a similar experience. Adults and sometimes kids. We have a kid coming and joining us this week. Spend all day every day learning how to play tango music, and then we have events in the evening. They come from a lot of people in Champaign-Urbana because we have an active community orchestra here, but also people from all around the country come to study with faculty from Argentina and from the United States who have dedicated their lives to tango.
0: Fabulous. Most of this is happening at the Community Center for the Arts.
1: All of our classes are happening at C4A, yes.
0: Okay, C4A, Community Center for the Arts. That's right there on Main Street in Urbana, kind of on the corner of Main and Race. Now, if we're not participating in the workshops, what can those of us who are not quite at that level do to take advantage of the CU Tango Music Workshop?
1: Absolutely. So we have Urbana Tango Week that is our companion events to the workshop. And we have events beginning on Monday, this upcoming Monday, July 20th, going all the way through Sunday, July 26th. We have events for people to come and watch things like concerts and dancing. Yeah. We have events for people to participate in jamming and participate in dancing.
0: Look at all this great stuff. I'm on the website right now. So live concerts and live music milongas. So
1: yes.
0: I've added one word to my vocabulary since we last spoke in April, which is a milonga. It's just a live tango music dance party.
1: That's right.
0: Yeah, okay. I figured that out. A documentary film? Wow.
1: It's super
0: cool.
1: This
0: looks great. Jams and hangouts for musicians, dancers, and listeners. So there's 100 ways to get involved and no prior tango experience is
1: absolutely
0: necessary,
1: not.
0: But you may get hooked on the tango vibes. So let's give the listeners a little taste of the contemporary tango that we've been talking about, Tema Otoñal, and the group for this is
1: Cuarteto Extraordinario, and they are quite extraordinary.
0: Oh, I love that name, man. Cuarteto Extraordinario. I like that. That just shows a certain amount of swagger, I think, if you're going to name your group that. Cuarteto Extraordinario, Tema Otoñal. Stick with us, folks. After this, we'll be talking more with Amanda about the world of tango and tango in the world of Champaign-Urbana.

0: It's 3:38, and you're listening to WEFT Champaign 90.1 FM. We're talking tango with Amanda from the CU Tango Music Association. What's coming up this week? It's big. There's a lot, but get us started on that.
1: This week is Urbana Tango Week, July 20th to 26th in various venues in downtown Urbana.
0: Brilliant. What kind of stuff can the Tango Curious expect?
1: We have a lot of different events. On July 20th, on Monday, we kick it off with a show from one of our workshop participant groups that's really active in Texas and beyond. Tango Chaneros is going to be playing a show at the Rose Bowl Tavern at 6 p.m. And then we're doing a movie night on that same night on July 20th at 8 p.m. at Gallery Art Bar. So it's really cool. You get surrounded by the movie. It's a really cool experience.
0: Oh, really?
1: Yeah. They have a bunch of projectors in there, so it's very cool.
0: I've only seen their projectors just kind of, you know, background, kind of funky stuff to go with the music, but I had not grasped the concept of showing a movie there.
1: Yeah,
0: and it's seeing it projected on several. Wow.
1: Yeah, it's super fun. I really liked it. We did it last year. The movie we're showing is called Dici Tango, Un Abrazo Feminista, which means the Un Abrazo Feminista is a feminine embrace, which specifically talks about female and LGBTQ people in tango. The queer tango movement has been growing a lot.
0: Wow.
1: Around the world. Mm-hmm. And also like females leading instead of just following, and crossing back and forth everyone. And so this movie really explores how women and LGBTQ people interact, mostly on the dance side, but also there are a bunch of musicians featured in the film.
0: Oh, sure.
1: And it's by the film is by a Swiss filmmaker from, but she's from Switzerland, and then she moved to Buenos Aires for several years because she fell in love with tango. And so it's a really interesting perspective on that.
0: And she really soaked that up. Well, that's one of the events that I might target because, well, I feel like it'd be a great way to get introduced to the world of tango and then to the specific world of queer tango. And
1: absolutely.
0: A way to make this even more encompassing than it already is musically, geographically, politically. Are tango musicians and tango lovers, are they rooting for Argentina in the World Cup?
1: We may have had to redo our schedule for the workshop because of the game.
0: Okay, well, that seems reasonable.
1: Yeah, yep. I don't want to use the word religion, but I think it's kind of a big deal.
0: Yeah, well, the national music of Argentina, and you have the national soccer team of Argentina, and
1: yes.
0: So that's gonna bubble up together. That's great. Actually, just found an extremely obscure track from 1970 called World Cup 1970. It's from a struggling reggae label based in London.
1: Nice.
0: Most people didn't know what reggae was, and they had this genius idea of recording this song called World Cup 1970, which didn't mention any specific teams or games. And so their idea was like, everybody will want to buy a copy of this single because it's like World
1: right.
0: Cup. But in fact, nobody bought a copy of this single because, you know, it was just, I mean, you could say they were ahead of their time because now these events all have, you know, an official theme song and ones for different countries and so on. But they just banged out this World Cup 1970. I'm going to try to get that on before the end of the show today.
1: Perfect.
0: Just to launch our World Cup fans into the remaining games on Saturday and Sunday. But lest I digress. So I'm looking at on Monday night a concert at the Rose Bowl, then just ease right around the corner across the street over to the Art Bar.
1: Yes.
0: Yeah, that's what we call it. For this documentary film, Dici Tango, Un Abrazo Feminista. That sounds delightful. Tell me about one more event that's coming up in the Tango Week, and then we'll go back to some tango.
1: Sounds great. And I did want to say we are doing a Zoom Q&A with Valerie, the film director, after the movie, which should be really, really cool.
0: Oh, wow.
1: It'll be 4:30 in the morning, so come and entertain her.
0: Yeah. No, if she's going to make that kind of sacrifice, it's the least we can
1: exactly. do. Exactly. Got to show up and be there for her. So, and then nightly, Monday through Thursday, after our regular 8 p.m. events, we're going to do something we call Tango in the Lot, which is a chance for people to come out and either listen to people jamming on tango music or to participate in some jamming. It's led by one of our great participants, Stuart, who's a wonderful guitarist. And it's a great chance to hang out. And there'll be a little makeshift dance floor. And it's just a really great hang and a really great time to really immerse yourself.
0: And a great time of day to be outside.
1: Absolutely.
0: Even in the hottest weather, if this is happening around, 9 or 10 or something like that, sounds like a lovely idea. From the days when you can't get outside otherwise. Well, we'll get back to the tango now and give you another taste of this enormous genre, which is so rich and fertile and goes in so many directions. Huge bands, small ensembles, traditional sounds, music for dancing, music for listening. I have one here, Sin Palabras, Without Words, featuring Lydia Borda. Is she, I'm thinking, a vocalist?
1: Yes, she's a wonderful, beautiful vocalist.
0: Well, let's get her vocals on the air for our listeners, folks. Once again, thanks for tuning in to WEFT Champaign, 90.1 FM. We're volunteer-operated, community-supported radio in East Central Illinois, and we love bringing you information that is unique to our dynamic community. See you Tango Week coming up this week. Sin Palabras, the track now featuring Lydia Borda.

0: applause for the Diego Schisi Quinteto, Sin Palabras. And let me just double check on that. Our vocalist was featuring Lydia Borda. Yeah. We got information coming at us from all directions here, folks. But that's because it's a rich landscape here of music to travel over. And it's happening this week through the Urbana Tango Week. So the musicians are here for the Tango Music Workshop, and then we get the benefit of them rehearsing and jamming and performing. So you said something on our last break about the live music that's happening every weeknight at 8.
1: Yes.
0: Yeah, what's that? What's that all about? How can listeners get into that?
1: So we have a variety of different listening opportunities, Monday, Tuesday, Wednesday, Thursday, Friday, Saturday, all at 8 p.m. next week.
0: Wow.
1: I talked about the movie night for Monday. On Tuesday, we have our fantastic faculty doing all contemporary or contemporary-ish music at 8 p.m. at the Rose Bowl Tavern on Tuesday, July 21st. Mm-hmm. That's also going to be live streamed on all of our social media channels. CU Tango Music Festival, CU Tango Music Workshop, also our band, Bandonian Massacre, and on our website.
0: Bandonian Massacre.
1: It's a memorable name.
0: Yeah, it is.
1: On Wednesday at Urbana Dance Company, Wednesday, July 22nd, mm-hmm. we will be having an intro to dance class. If you've never danced before, mm-hmm. if you want to try it out, that is the time for you to come and do it. Enchi Lin, my partner in crime, mm-hmm. will be teaching that class along with our cello faculty and wonderful human being and dancer, Maxfield Roland Fisher. And the second half of that night is a live music practica. Mm-hmm. Tango dance is hard, so people practice together, practica.
0: Ah.
1: But we're going to be having our friends and participants, Tango Chaneros from Monday night, and also other workshop participants coming and hanging out, playing some live music for you to dance to.
0: Great.
1: On Thursday, July 23rd, also at 8 p.m. at the Rose Bowl Tavern, we're going to be having our more official tango music jam mm-hmm. curated by our faculty members. Again, a chance for anybody to come and play. Truly, anybody who wants to dip their toes into playing it in this improvisational way is totally welcome to come. Singers, any instrumentalists of any level, anybody who wants to come, singers, if you come, please bring a key and know what song you're doing.
0: Okay.
1: And so we can, but that jamming is available, like we said before, every night, Monday, Tuesday, Wednesday, Thursday, after our regular events around 10 p.m. The Monday one is at Gallery Art Bar where we have mm-hmm. the movie night. And mm-hmm. then the Tuesday, Wednesday, Thursday are all at the Rose Bowl Tavern just outside hanging out at 10 p.m.
0: Oh, that is brilliant. That is brilliant. When you mention your faculty, you know, sometimes we're a little too modest here when we do events in Champaign-Urbana. If I understand, your faculty is here from all over the country and indeed from all over the world.
1: That's right.
0: Now, that is nothing to sneeze at. Where are some of these musicians coming from to make it happen?
1: Our head faculty, Julian Peralta, is one of the major movers and shakers.
0: I remember him from the April Fest, absolutely. Tango Festival.
1: That's right. He really helped revive tango in the early 2000s. So he's coming and doing most of our ensemble coaching. We have Ishtar Hernandez, violinist, coming from Buenos Aires. Rodrigo Avalos, bandoneon player, also coming by way of New York from Buenos Aires. We have our pianist, piano faculty, Sumi Lee, coming from San Francisco.
0: All right.
1: And Maxi Larea, guitar instructor, currently based in Arizona, but originally from Rosario, Argentina. And we have our cello faculty, Maxfield Willem Fisher.
0: Oh, okay.
1: He's coming from D.C. And Amy Solera, also coming from D.C., bandoneon and ethnomusicology faculty and our fellow board member. So from across the country, and all these people have spent either made their lives work or spent enormous amounts of time immersing themselves in tango.
0: I'll tell you, folks, whether it's like tango or theater or theoretical physics, people from all over the world come to Champaign-Urbana.
1: Yes.
0: And fabulous things happen here because people come together in kind of a convenient, comfortable space. That's what I like to think about this place. So an extraordinary collection of faculty here, and then you'll be able to hear them as musicians and learn from them as dance instructors. Amazing.
1: Yeah.
0: Amazing. Delightful. Well, I've got this maybe a little bit more folkloric rock and roll track queued up for us. It's also one of the shorter ones, only 2:04. So we'll be back in about 2 minutes to tell you more. If you have any questions about anything that we play or announce here regarding the Tango Week, just give us a call at WEFT. We're here. The phone's right here. The number is 217-359-9338. WEFT at 217-359-9338. If you missed some detail of something that you want to tap into for Urbana Tango Week coming up this week, give us a call. We'll fill you in and we'll probably announce it again on the air as well. In the meantime, let's rock and roll.

0: I gotcha. Rock and Roll, brought to you on WEFT. That's written all as one word, and that is the Quinteto Criollo Gonzalez Calo.
1: That's Mariano's name, the Bandoneon player, Mariano Gonzalez Calo.
0: Wonderful. From a 2025 release called Escaleras, Candelazos y Baldíos. Apologies for all the pronunciation, but the International Music Show is a festival of mispronunciation. Nobody can
1: can't learn every language.
0: No, you can't pronounce the Hosa and the Portuguese.
1: Yes, that's a lot to do.
0: Malagasy languages. Yeah, it's a lot. It's a lot. So I want to wrap up today's show with stepping outside the world of tango for a moment to give people the World Cup send-off song that I mentioned to you earlier. But let's share the excitement once again about Urbana Tango Week. The website is cutangomusic.org, and there you can see it all on your screen and kind of lay out this range of events. Tango for All concerts, a fascinating-sounding documentary film on Monday night, jazz, jams and hangouts for musicians, dancers, and listeners, and then tango dance workshops for tango social dancers with Rod Reluccio and Jenny Renee.
1: Correct.
0: Yeah, yeah. So what can people expect if they come for the tango dance workshop?
1: So our tango dance workshops on Saturday and Sunday, July 25 and 26th, are for local and regional tango social dancers who are already dancing. So,
0: okay.
1: And those are two of our only paid events, we're doing four workshops. That and our Saturday night milonga, those are our only paid events. The entire rest of the week is free.
0: Oh, that's great.
1: And on that Saturday night event, this is Saturday, July 25th at 8 p.m., we will be having all of our workshop participants who are learning to play tango. They will be playing live music for the milonga for about 2 hours in the middle of the milonga. And also, Rod and Jenny will be dancing to a couple of those songs as well, which will be really nice.
0: So you can see how it's done right there, up close and personal.
1: That's right.
0: This is great because I think you can start to learn almost anything from YouTube or TikTok. But I think for certain skills, at some point you have to cross over to seeing how it's done, hearing how it's played.
1: That's right.
0: Oh, I think that's great. I think that's great. Well, Amanda, thank you so much for coming in here. This has been most of today's broadcast of Senior Blues, International Music Every Friday Afternoon. One more track to address the elephant in the room, which is the World Cup and the Argentine fans and musicians. Well, the fans are musicians, the musicians are fans. I just came across a track called World Cup 1970, which was recorded in 1970 by a struggling reggae record label based in South London, one of the first to record folks from Jamaica, folks from the West Indies, performing ska and reggae in the UK. And these are among the first people to record it. They weren't even quite sure how reggae was spelled back then, so you get R-E-G-G-I-E. So reggae, but eventually, of course, we all settled on reggae. World Cup 1970 is a track that was recorded to capitalize on the World Cup in 1970. It doesn't mention any specific team or anything. It was just supposed to be sort of a general rallying cry of excitement for the World Cup with a very British announcer here at the start. So good luck to your team this weekend, whether you're talking about playing for the World Championship or to see who gets to be in third place. World Cup 1970, brought to you on WEFT. My name's Craig. Wrapping it up, come back next week on Friday afternoon for the show called Senior Blues.
2: I've been left, I've been right, I've been up, I've been down, I've been searching day and night.
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0: There you have it, folks. World Cup 1970 Vintage Reggae brought to you on WEFT Champaign 90.1 FM. That wraps up today's broadcast of Senior Blues, and it's time to launch you into the WEFT Courier. Here are today's top stories with Amy Goodman on Democracy Now!
1: To Democracy Now!, democracynow.org, the War and Peace Report. I'm Amy Goodman. Iran's government says at least 8 people were killed as the U.S. carried out a 6th straight day of attacks. Targets included a railway station, 6 bridges, and other civilian infrastructure. Iran's energy ministry is calling on citizens to reduce their electricity use after Iran's energy grid came under attack despite sweltering summer heat with temperatures well into triple digits. In another bombing, the U.S. struck near a children's cancer hospital in the southwestern city of Ahvaz. The attack sparked the panicked evacuation of more than 200 people, including young patients undergoing chemotherapy. In response, Iran claimed a 13th wave of retaliatory strikes against U.S. bases. Missile and drone attacks were reported in Bahrain, Jordan, Kuwait, Oman, Syria, and Qatar, where officials say a child was injured by falling missile debris. Here in the United States, dense smoke from Canadian wildfires brought air quality alerts to people in more than 20 states in the Northeast and Upper Midwest Thursday, with more smoke in the forecast this weekend. The air quality index in Toledo, Ohio, climbed to over 600. That compares to a good air quality score of 50 or less. In Detroit, Michigan, it topped 720, more than double what's needed to trigger a hazardous air alert. Here in New York, Mayor Zoran Mamdani spoke as readings topped 250, a level he said poses a health risk for everyone, regardless of their health status.
2: Whether we're speaking about the heat, whether we're speaking about the air quality, or whether we're even speaking about the levels of rainwater and flooding in our city, I am concerned. And I'm concerned because what we see is that the climate crisis exacerbates so much of what our city is facing.
1: Meanwhile, in Texas, at least 2 people died as dangerous flooding swept through the central part of the state, the same area where more than 130 people, including 25 children at a Christian girls' summer camp, died in flash floods last summer. President Trump used a primetime address Thursday to accuse China of interfering in the 2020 election, despite a U.S. intelligence assessment finding no evidence to support his claim. A Chinese foreign ministry spokesperson said Trump's accusations were, quote, totally fabricated and a malicious smear, unquote. President Trump also urged Republicans in Congress to pass the Save America Act, which requires IDs at the polls and proof of citizenship during voter registration.
3: Tonight, I'm announcing the immediate declassification and release of critical intelligence revealing shocking vulnerabilities in our election infrastructure. This evidence shows that the election system we have dangerously exposes and really exposes, like levels never thought possible, to hacking, exploitation, and foreign interference.
1: Federal investigators have found President Trump's longtime teleprompter operator, Gabriel Perez, made more than $100,000 by betting on Trump's speeches. He allegedly used the prediction market CalSheet to place the bets. The company alerted the Commodity Futures Trading Commission to Perez's suspicious activity on its mentions market, where users can bet on whether specific words or phrases are uttered during public remarks. White House Press Secretary Karoline Leavitt was questioned Thursday about the scandal.
4: Obviously, I'm aware of the report. The president is, too. I spoke with him about it. He believes it's deeply unfortunate and, frankly, a disgrace.
1: This comes as President Trump's company, Truth Social, announced plans to charge for special high-speed access to Trump's social media posts, including statements on national security and financial topics. In response, Connecticut Senator Richard Blumenthal wrote, quote, the president's social media posts covering war and peace and government regulations move markets. Truth Social selling preferential access is yet another example of flagrant corruption, trading access to the White House for Trump's self-enrichment. Blumenthal said. Meanwhile, a senior Iranian official told Dropsite News Iran had informed Vice President J.D. Vance that Trump's son-in-law, Jared Kushner, and his Middle East envoy, Steve Witkoff, were more interested in exploiting insider knowledge of the ceasefire negotiations to potentially profit than they were in reaching a deal. Iran provided Dropsite written documentation of evidence that Kushner and Witkoff were using diplomatic developments to manipulate financial markets. The White House flatly denied the allegations. In Maine, the ICE agent who fatally shot Joan Sebastian Duran Guerrero during a traffic stop in Biddeford Monday has been identified as David Brulette, a former police officer and U.S. Army veteran. His ex-wife, Ashley, told the Portland Press-Herald he called her and admitted he was the officer behind Monday's shooting. Ashley Brulette described abusive behavior both during and after her marriage to David Brulette. She said she wanted to speak out publicly because she'd previously reported concerns about her husband's mental health to his superiors in the military. Separately, the Associated Press reports several of David Brulette's close relatives say he struggled with serious mental health issues since early childhood and never should have been given access to a badge and a gun. Speaking anonymously, one relative said, quote, Afghanistan destroyed him, trained him to be a killing monster, a machine. They took someone who was extremely mentally ill and turned him into a killing machine, the relative said. On Thursday, the widow of Joan Sebastian Duran Guerrero spoke publicly for the first time since her husband was killed as he set off for work Monday morning. Carolina Rojas Alvarez said the loss of her husband has been devastating for their three-year-old daughter.
5: The day before, he took her to the park, and they had a wonderful time. That Monday afternoon was supposed to be her day with her dad, but he never came home. And now my daughter is asking about her father, and I don't have the strength to tell her that he's not coming, that she can't hug him anymore, or say, Daddy, I love you.
1: In Nevada, rights groups are demanding an investigation into the violent attempted arrest of an elderly man by plainclothes ICE agents at the Las Vegas International Airport. Video of Monday's incident shows two people in plainclothes, one masked, the other hooded, pushing a man to the floor and handcuffing him as he cries out for help. One of the agents then tries to swat away an observer's camera as he approaches.
6: What's going on?
1: What's going on? Responding to the video, Nevada Democratic Senator Jackie Rosen called for ICE to follow the same guardrails as other law enforcement agencies. She wrote, quote, plain clothes, no uniforms, no body cameras, no identification, unquote. The White House's so-called border czar, Tom Homan, has issued a warning to Democrats who are critical of ICE, its mass deportation campaign, or its violent encounters with the public. Shut your mouth or the quote-unquote bloodshed will continue. Homan issued the threat during an appearance Wednesday on Fox News.
7: I said if the hateful rhetoric didn't stop, there will be bloodshed. And I'm saying it right now. There's still going to be more bloodshed unless they shut their mouth and let ICE enforce the laws that they enacted.
1: The Trump administration moved to tighten visa rules for foreign students, journalists, and cultural exchange visitors. Student and cultural exchange visas would be limited to 4 years. Visas for journalists, which previously lasted for years, would now last up to 240 days. In the case of Chinese nationals, journalist visas would last up to 90 days. And Denise Oliver Velez, longtime activist, organizer, and educator, has died at the age of 78. She was a central figure in the civil rights movements of the 60s and 70s, was the first woman elected to the Young Lords Central Committee, a radical Puerto Rican civil and human rights organization. She was also a member of the Black Panther Party and later became the first black female program director in public radio and taught at SUNY New Paltz. This is Denise Oliver Velez describing the legacy of the Young Lords during a 2019 appearance on Democracy Now!
8: I think that what is so revolutionary about the Young Lords was we created a bridge. we broke down a lot of barriers between groups that were dealing with their individual communities. And that's also has a lot to do with when you talk about Spanish Harlem, El Barrio, you had about a third of the population in El Barrio was African American. And you also had marriages between Black Americans and Puerto Ricans. So we had people in the Lourdes who identified as both.
1: And those are some of the headlines. This is Democracy Now!, democracynow.org, the War and Peace Report. I'm Amy Goodman in New York with Democracy Now!'s Juan Gonzalez in Chicago. Juan, our deepest condolences on the death of Denise Oliver. The two of you were both in the Young Lords. You helped to found the Young Lords here in New York.
9: Yes, Amy, thanks. Well, it's impossible really to overstate the impact that Denise had, not only in her early years as a brilliant, articulate, and fearless member of two iconic revolutionary groups, the Young Lords Party and the Black Panther Party, but on thousands of young people who for decades were inspired by her example, by her writings on music, culture, politics, by her scholarship and her teaching, and her work continued until just days before her death. As you mentioned, she was the first woman in the top leadership of the Young Lords, first as Minister of Finance and then of Economic Development. She helped develop many of our Serve the People programs and helped to shape and write some of the key literature we produced back then. She played a pivotal role in the design and production of our newspaper, Palante, and our weekly radio program on WBAI. And she was a co-founder with Iris Morales of the Women's Caucus that battled against oppression of women both in the broader society, within the movement itself. And of course, she joined the Panthers in 71 following the disastrous split in that organization between the Huey Newton and Bobby Seale wings and the Eldridge and Kathleen Cleaver wings. And for a while, she lived in Algeria and other parts of Africa with Eldridge and Kathleen. But Denise was never afraid to speak her mind, to challenge authority and to tell her comrades what they needed to hear, not what they wanted to hear. And she always did it with love and kindness. And that was instilled in her by her parents. Most people don't know that both of her parents were really activists and traveled in left-wing circles in the 1940s. Her mother, Marjorie Robbins Oliver, was from Philadelphia. Her father, George Bodine Oliver, from Chicago. They both met at Western Virginia State College. Her father was a Tuskegee Airman and a tremendous athlete and a tennis player. And after the war, they moved to New York City so he could pursue an acting career. And there he met many prominent African-American activists of the day, Paul Robeson, and he got his first major break with the great Puerto Rican actor Jose Ferre, who cast him in Lillian Smith's Broadway show, Strange Fruit, and then in Cyrano de Bergerac. But with so few roles for African-Americans, her father ended up becoming a professor of dramatic literature. And Denise really got to know many of the giants of the African-American community of those days. She was in college at Howard University with Rap Brown. She brought Fannie Lou Hamer to speak at Howard, whether it was Amiri Baraka, Sonia Sanchez, all the giants of 20th century African-American legacy all knew Denise. And yet she did her most important and I guess most lasting work in the Young Lords, advocating for the Puerto Rican community. And she was also for 20 years a contributing editor to the Daily Coast. And I just want to read the Daily Coast did a great memorial for her yesterday. And the editor said this: "For literal decades, every difficult decision about the direction of Daily Coast has included the same question. What is Denise going to think about this? Denise has been the voice in the back of my mind, advising me, guiding me, oftentimes scolding me. If I was going to ignore what I knew Denise would tell me, I had better have a damn good reason." So Denise, we're all going to miss her. We're all better for having known her. And the legacy she left behind is immeasurable.
1: Again, our deepest condolences. And for our audience around the world, you can see our full interview with Denise Oliver Velez at democracynow.org. Yes, this is Democracy Now! When we come back, the president's primetime address. Stay with us.

0: Helado Negro and Reina Tropical. Today, their new album is released, their first collaboration, Helado Tropical. It was a pleasure to spend the morning with them yesterday. Soon at our website, democracynow.org, you'll be able to see their performances as well as the interview. This is Democracy Now!, democracynow.org. I'm Amy Goodman with Juan Gonzalez. President Trump used a primetime address Thursday night to accuse China of interfering with the 2020 election, despite a U.S. intelligence assessment finding no evidence to support his claim. A Chinese foreign ministry spokesperson said Trump's accusations were, quote, totally fabricated and a malicious smear, unquote. During the speech, Trump announced he was declassifying documents that show what he called shocking vulnerabilities on our election infrastructure. But Trump offered no evidence that China or any other nation had directly interfered with the recent elections, including in 2020, when President Trump lost to Joe Biden. This is part of what Trump said last night.
1: Put together, these disclosures reveal an election system so broken and so vulnerable that no one can possibly defend it. It is not defensible. Hundreds of millions of U.S. voter files are in the hands of foreign governments. Our machines and ballot counting systems are exposed to hacking and manipulation and corruption. China and other countries have been trying to meddle in our elections. Evidence of fraud has been buried. Hundreds of thousands of non-citizens and dead people are listed and active on the voter rolls. And yet we still have elections with no voter ID, no proof of citizenship, and tens of millions of ballots floating aimlessly through the mail.
0: After the speech, all 24 Democratic governors in the United States issued a joint statement saying, quote, it's deeply alarming President Trump continues to try to undermine free and fair elections. No amount of lies and conspiracy theories can change the fact that our country's elections have repeatedly been proven to be safe and secure. These attacks are intended to intimidate and silence voters, the governors wrote. President Trump ended his speech by urging lawmakers to pass the Save America Act.
1: But most importantly, addressing this crisis of election security demands that Congress must pass the Save America Act. How easy is that to do unless you want to cheat? The only reason you wouldn't do it is you want to cheat because your policies are so bad and your candidates are so pathetic that you can't get away or can't get elected any other way.
0: Voting rights activists have warned the Save America Act could disenfranchise millions of eligible voters. We're joined now by Ari Berman, the national voting rights correspondent for Mother Jones, author of the book Minority Rule, The Right-Wing Attack on the Will of the People and the Fight to Resist It. Ari, what were your takeaways from last night's primetime address? Fascinatingly, a number of news outlets did not run it live or pulled away from it to counter what they said were President Trump's lies, that they weren't just going to give him a platform for them.
2: Hi, Amy. Well, thank you for having me back on the show. It's an honor to be on twice in one week. But I have to say that Trump's speech was shockingly weak. It had no new evidence, despite him claiming that there would be really big news. No new evidence about the 2020 election. No evidence that votes were tampered in some kind of way, that election equipment was accessed in some kind of way. The classified documents did not show what Trump claimed they purported to show. And so really, if Trump was trying to build another case, because he's been making this argument for 6 years, but was trying to build a smoking gun case that the 2020 election was stolen, he failed miserably. That said, I am still very concerned that this speech is intended to lay the groundwork for the administration to interfere in the midterms, and that his speech is going to ratchet up pressure to interfere in the midterms. And he's going to point to all the things he's done, all the intelligence he's disclassified, and say, now I have evidence.

0: In Colombia, in Honduras, actually threatening voters in those countries if they didn't vote for what the United States would do if they didn't vote for his candidate. And also this whole issue of dead people. He keeps raising dead people voting. Well, anybody who knows anything about elections knows the last thing a family thinks about when a loved one dies is removing them from the voter rolls. So it usually will take about 2 years or more for any state to actually purge people who have passed away from their voter rolls. He doesn't talk about dead people voting. He talks about the dead people being on the rolls. Wondering your thoughts.
1: Yeah, Juan, those are all really good points. I want to make a few comments in response to them. Number one, if anyone has benefited from foreign interference in U.S. elections, it's been Donald Trump. He benefited from Russian interference in the 2016 election. He benefited from Russian interference in the 2020 election. He totally ignored the evidence of that. So, to the extent that there was interference in elections, it was Russia helping Trump. Secondly, America is the last country in the world that should talk about foreign election interference, given what America has done all across the world for so many decades, overturning elections, and in particular, what Trump has done to overturn elections, to just oust leaders altogether, to invade countries unprovoked. I mean, it's the height of hypocrisy for him to say we're concerned about foreign election meddling, given that the U.S. under Trump is the one that's doing all the foreign election meddling. And then to your last point, yes, there may be some dead people that are still on the voter rolls because they have not been removed. There may be some small number of non-citizens who are on the voter rolls accidentally. That does not mean they are voting in American elections. There is no evidence dead people are voting in elections. There is very, very little evidence that non-citizens are voting in American elections. I'll just give you one example. Trump claimed in his speech 278,000 non-citizens were registered to vote. It turned out that number was actually 10,000 when they released the data. That number is likely wildly inflated because of false positives and inaccuracies in DHS databases. So we know American elections are secure because the results are audited extensively at the state level. They're reviewed at the federal level. The 2020 election was reviewed and found to be the most secure in American history. Trump keeps talking about the 2020 election, A, because he's a petty narcissist who can't get over his defeat, but B, because he wants to create the predicate to interfere in the midterms. And I believe that's what this speech was ultimately all about.
2: Let's go to Trump threatening NBC and ABC for not fully airing the speech.
3: In a rare move, NBC and ABC Fake News have both said that they would not cover this speech. They knew what it was about because of the fact that they don't like the topic, because they know how corrupt our system is and they don't want to reveal it. They and others in the media are part of a plot. They want to continue this fraud for whatever reason. They want to keep it going. They want to protect the radical left. They can't have a great country, and that's true. You can't have a great country without free and fair elections. Fraud like this should mean a revocation of their licenses. They use our public multi-billion dollar in value airways for absolutely no money. They pay nothing.
2: So that was President Trump last night threatening the licenses once again, this time of NBC and ABC. The significance of this, and also he keeps talking about the voter rolls being for sale and foreign countries taking them, though the documents he declassified do not reveal this. But the fact is, voting rolls are for sale. Is that right, Ari? People have access to them.
1: Yeah, Amy. So first, I'll just talk about the media. I mean, it's chilling that Trump threatened the broadcast licenses of networks that did not show this speech. However, it was heartening that so many networks chose not to show this speech. Trump has tried to intimidate the media in so many different ways, and it felt like finally some elements of the corporate funded media have said, we've had enough. We've had enough of Trump. We've had enough of Trump's lies. And obviously that's going to drive Trump crazy, but it was ultimately good for democracy that they didn't show his speech. In terms of the voter rolls, yes, you can purchase publicly available information. Candidates can purchase it. Other entities can purchase it. That is different than saying that foreign countries hacked into voter rolls or somehow manipulated election systems. That's what Trump wanted you to believe. He wanted you to believe that China somehow accessed illegally election systems, somehow changed votes or did something else to manipulate the outcome. That's not true. And that would be very, very difficult to do.

0: in our system. There are some vulnerabilities that remain in American elections. Ironically, Trump has made those worse. He's gutted the cybersecurity agencies. He's disbanded task forces aimed at stopping foreign election interference. He has put cronies and political hacks in charge of things like the FBI and DHS and the DOJ. And so if Trump was really serious about stopping foreign election interference, which he isn't, he would not have gutted all the protections against that.
1: And Ari, briefly, if you could respond to your reaction to the testimony of Todd Blanche before Congress over his confirmation as Attorney General.
0: Well, I would just say in general, it was really shocking to me that Blanche described himself as still as Trump's lawyer when he's supposed to be head of the Department of Justice. I would also argue it was extremely concerning to hear Jay Clayton, when he was the nominee to be Director of National Intelligence, refusing to say that Joe Biden won the election. I mean, this is such a basic question, that Biden won the 2020 election. The fact that you still have even the quote unquote reasonable Trump people refusing to say that Biden won the election just shows how far down the rabbit hole we've gone and how much the election deniers have taken over every aspect of the federal government in Trump's second term.
2: Ari Berman, thanks so much for being with us. National voting rights correspondent for Mother Jones, author of Minority Rule, the right-wing attack on the will of the people and the fight to resist it. This is Democracy Now!, democracynow.org. I'm Amy Goodman with Juan Gonzalez. Just within the same hours as President Trump giving his address, in Houston, Texas, hundreds of community members gathered Thursday evening for a public viewing of Lorenzo Salgado Araujo, the 52-year-old Mexican father of three U.S. citizens shot and killed by an ICE agent on July 7th. Members of the public lined up outside the chapel at Farris Park, Lawndale Funeral Home in Houston's predominantly Latino East End district before making their way inside, where the body of Lorenzo Salgado Araujo was laid in an open casket, his sons standing by their father's casket for hours greeting mourners who wore different shades of blue at the family's request, many of them in tears. A mariachi band wearing all black stood by the casket, filling the room with music. Photos and videos of some of the family's most joyful moments were projected in the background. Several altars also adorned the chapel. One table held Salgado Araujo's construction tools, including two of his white hard hats, while another displayed two of his Mexico soccer jerseys. Democracy Now!'s Maria Inez Taracena spoke to some of the people who attended. She was outside the funeral home because recording was not permitted inside.
3: My name is Cesar Espinosa, and I am the executive director of FIEL. The feeling inside is it paints a picture of a man who loved his family, who loved his kids, who loved life. And his life should have never been taken away on that fateful Tuesday morning, July 7th, 3 days after our Independence Day, on the streets of Magnolia Park. He should still be alive today at this time right now. He should be having dinner at home. He should have been listening to his music, getting ready for the next workday, which he would have done regardless. I think it's the feeling, and there's one of somberness, but it's also a very peaceful kind of, atmosphere. There's a lot of people wearing blue, which apparently was his favorite color. There's jerseys, there's pictures, family pictures, shrines, things that the people have brought for the family. They're giving away these little soccer balls because just a few days before he was killed on our streets, he was watching the World Cup. And according to his sons, up until the moment where he died, he was still upset that Mexico had lost. Looking back at history, it brought back memories of Emmett Till when his mom also let the community grieve with them. And she wanted to show the world what they had done to her son. And I think today, this family also wanted to show the world what they had done to their father.
4: Ruby Powers, you are the attorney for Victor Salgado, Lorenzo Salgado Araujo's younger brother, who witnessed the fatal shooting. We were just at the public viewing with the family, with community members. Earlier today, you were visiting Victor in an ICE jail here in Texas, about an hour from Houston.
5: You know, I went there to work on our paperwork, but also to check in with him because I'd been a few days and wanting to make sure he was doing well. But yes, to see him and know that he's wanting to be here, but he's only here in spirit at the moment. Earlier in the week, we requested that Victor be able to come to his brother's visitation to pay his last respects, and we heard that ICE granted that request. We weren't given the when or where or the details, but we're hoping that it happens soon. And so, you know, he was looking forward to that. But I know that it's harder for him because even if he is allowed, it'll be very brief encounter, and he won't be able to interact with a lot of his family.
4: And also, if he's allowed to come to the public viewing, it'll be with the presence of law enforcement, of ICE agents.
5: Well, my understanding is that if and when it happens, it'll be very private. And so, but yes, there's definitely conditions on that visit. But having practiced for 18 years, I've never heard of someone being released for a situation like this, but this is a very unique situation. But you're right, you know, it's challenging, but I think that he'd rather be here, even if it's with those conditions, than not having the chance.
6: Hi, my name is Hai Bui. I'm the founder of We the People Organize. When I walked in, it's the families are on both sides, full, amazing, big family. And of course, they told me, yeah, go to the front to give respect. And I, as a Buddhist, I pray for his, you know, good wishes and be here to help to fight justice for him. And we do whatever it takes to stick with this case. Every week, we always pray that this wouldn't happen. To be honest with you, we knew that the numbers, because our city has the highest immigrant, and we just knew that we just prayed it won't happen, and it did happen.
2: That was Hai Bui, Ruby Powers, and Cesar Espinosa, who attended the public viewing of the body of Lorenzo Salgado Araujo in Houston Thursday evening. Special thanks to our team at Democracy Now!, Maria Inez Taracena, Hani Massoud, and Nicole Salazar. After the viewing, Lorenzo's eldest son, Ronaldo, posted a note of thanks on Facebook, saying in part, quote, "Houston is such a wonderful place full of love. My dad made the right choice in choosing this place to spend the rest of his life and raise his family, surrounded by a strong community that supports and watches each other's backs. May my dad, Lorenzo Salgado Araujo, rest in peace. And with y'all's love and support, may his legacy live forever," Ronaldo said. On Wednesday, the Department of Homeland Security said it would reverse plans to halt traffic stops following the shooting deaths of two immigrants by ICE agents in less than a week in Houston and Biddeford, Maine. The U-turn came after President Trump wrote on social media, "We cannot give up one of ICE's most important and effective crime-fighting tools, the traffic stop." Trump added, "It won't happen on my watch." Coming up, Secretary of State Marco Rubio, White House Advisor Stephen Miller are pushing for a global crackdown on leftist organizations. Stay with us.

0: More of Sensacion by Helado Negro and Reina Tropical. Today, their new album is released. It's called Helado Tropical. This is Democracy Now!, democracynow.org. I'm Amy Goodman with Juan Gonzalez. Secretary of State Marco Rubio, White House advisor Stephen Miller are pushing for a global crackdown on leftist organizations. On Thursday, hours before President Trump's primetime address, the State Department hosted an international summit where Miller described the left as, quote, enemies of civilization. This is part of Stephen Miller's speech.
1: Here in the United States, we have taken the necessary and essential action of formally recognizing left-wing violence as a form of political terrorism that is a direct threat to our national security and the survival of our Republican form of government. President Trump issued a directive. In our parlance, it's called a National Security Presidential Memorandum, or NSPM, NSPM 7 to be exact, that directs for the first time in American history all of our law enforcement and intelligence agencies to work together to disrupt, identify, defund, debank, arrest, and prosecute these political terrorists that are operating in our country. It's very important to understand that left-wing political terrorism seeks as its ultimate end the overthrow of our system and form of government.
0: On Thursday, the State Department announced new visa restrictions targeting what it calls, quote, members of far-left terrorist and other aligned groups. Secretary of State Rubio talked about targeting anti-fascist organizations.
2: The president signed National Security Presidential Memorandum No. 7, outlining a comprehensive strategy to investigate and disrupt Antifa terror networks and their allies. Last November, the State Department designated four violent far-left extremist groups as foreign terrorist organizations, and there will be more designations soon.
0: We're joined now by two guests, Mike German, former FBI special agent specializing in domestic terrorism and covert operations. His latest book, Policing White Supremacy, The Enemy Within, also author of Disrupt, Discredit, and Divide, How the New FBI Damages Democracy. And we're joined by Ken Klippenstein in Madison, Wisconsin, independent investigative journalist who's been closely following the Trump administration's designation of left-wing activism as terrorism. Ken, let's begin with you. Lay out what happened at the so-called terrorism summit yesterday and what caused you most alarm.
3: Well, it was an extraordinary event because it pulled in representatives of over 65 different countries to discuss the supposed threat of political terrorism. And that's kind of how it was touted to the press in the run-up to the event. But any pretense that this was going to be a neutral look at the threat of different political groups quickly fell by the wayside as they introduced a term which I have never heard before, which is far-left terrorism, or FLT is the acronym they're using to describe this new purported threat. And if you look at the language they've used to describe this event, the White House put out an admirably frank press release yesterday describing the event as prioritizing a counterterrorism approach that treats the political left with the same, quote, ferocity as we have fought traditional jihadi groups in the past. So they're putting left-wing political groups in the United States and abroad on the same footing as groups like Al-Qaeda and ISIS.
4: And can the legal basis of being able to, requiring intelligence organizations that are directed abroad to begin to do internal investigations and internal repression within the U.S.?
3: Yeah, so there's actually no domestic terrorism statute, but that doesn't stop the FBI from using that distinction internally for them to predicate and open investigations into these groups and bringing up charges unrelated to that against the individuals. And that's an important distinction worth noting, because I think early on the press kind of overlooked, a lot of the mainstream press overlooked this story, saying, oh, there's no domestic terrorism statute, nothing can happen. That means you can't be charged for domestic terrorism. That doesn't mean that domestic terrorism can't be used as the predicate for the FBI to go and open up investigations into these groups that they might not be able to open up otherwise. And we saw a great example of that in the sentences that were handed down to the anti-ICE protesters in Texas recently, in Prairieville, Texas. If you look at the sentences, they were extraordinary. It was almost, I'm not exaggerating, half a millennium of federal years in federal prison, including 30 years for somebody who wasn't even present at the thing for moving left-wing literature around, which they alleged to be obstruction of justice. So this is very real. This is not just Trump rhetoric that I think it was regarded as early on. This is a policy that they're very serious about pursuing, and they have the legal architecture to do so, particularly because of the global war on terror and the system that created.
4: I'd like to bring in Mike German into the conversation, former FBI special agent, your most recent book, Policing White Supremacy, The Enemy Within. Talk about the historic role of the FBI and other law enforcement agencies in terms of dealing with far-right extremists in this country.
5: Thanks for having me. So it's a bit of a misnomer that there isn't a domestic terrorism statute. There's an entire chapter of the U.S. Criminal Code called terrorism, and it lists 57 federal crimes of terrorism, 52 of which apply to domestic terrorists. As an FBI agent in the 1990s, I investigated neo-Nazi groups engaged in violent and criminal activity. I investigated anti-government militia groups. Nobody suggested we didn't have sufficient laws to address this issue. The laws distinguish, however, international terrorism from domestic terrorism and give investigators greater access to investigative tools and allow investigators to target not just terrorists, not just people who are committing crimes or assisting those committing crimes or committing violent acts, but to attack people two or three degrees separated. And that's what I think this meeting is about, because it's focusing on the designation of left-wing groups as foreign terrorist groups. And that's what will allow them to start targeting civil society in a way that, in the same way that the Bush administration targeted Muslim and Arab civil society in the United States during the global war on terrorism. So basically, the purpose of this meeting is to reframe the discussion of around domestic terrorism to imagine that it has these foreign connections that justify the use of these much more aggressive tools to target, again, you know, people look at the material support for terrorism statute and think that it helps target terrorists. But the purpose of it is to target people who are not terrorists, who are engaging in activities that are not criminal, but the government alleges that they, through a series of arguments, in the end, benefit terrorist groups abroad. And that's what's dangerous, because we saw how those laws were employed in the United States during the global war on terrorism, where Muslim American charities were shut down, where Muslim American civil rights group were denigrated by the FBI director and law enforcement officials, without giving them a forum in which they could defend themselves, without laying actual criminal charges, and basically seizing assets without ever showing evidence of wrongdoing.
0: And, you know, in your book, Mike German, Policing White Supremacy, as you talk about FBI and law enforcement not collecting data around far-right extremist violence, using their resources to target left-wing political organizations, it's intensifying now, but it's been going on, even though the State Department and other governments' own reports say white nationalists are the greatest threats, commit the vast majority of political violence in this country. And the last minute we have, can you predict where this is all going now?
5: I think what we're going to see is a serious escalation of Trump's campaign of retribution against his perceived political enemies. So we've already seen organizations like the Southern Poverty Law Center, which investigates and publishes information about far-right extremists, be charged with criminal offenses. We've seen 15 anti-ICE agents or anti-ICE protesters in Minneapolis charged with very serious terrorism-related crimes. Effort to designate left-wing groups as foreign terrorists, again, using these broad terms like Antifa, will allow them to go after people who are not committing violence, but who are simply engaging in the political process.
0: Mike German, we want to thank you for being with us, former FBI special agent specializing in domestic terrorism and covert operations. His latest book, Policing White Supremacy, The Enemy Within. And Ken Klippenstein, independent investigative journalist based in Madison, Wisconsin. We will link to your Substack newsletter. This is Democracy Now!, democracynow.org. I'm Amy Goodman with Juan Gonzalez. Hollywood's blockbuster adaptation of the ancient Greek poem The Odyssey premieres on movie screens around the world today amidst growing calls for a boycott. Human rights campaigners are criticizing director Christopher Nolan over his decision to film a part of the film in Western Sahara, a vast territory in northwestern Africa that Morocco has occupied for the past half century. This is a trailer for The Odyssey. It features scenes that are believed to have been filmed in the Moroccan-occupied Western Sahara.
6: Odysseus. Don't you remember? Thunder. Fire. Death.
7: I remember.
0: The trailer, a part of it for The Odyssey. Sahrawi campaigners and filmmakers are demanding a boycott. Earlier this month, they held a protest during the London premiere of The Odyssey.
8: Free, free Sahara!
0: For more, we're joined by two guests. Maria Carrion, former Democracy Now! Producer. She lives in Madrid, Spain. She's executive director of FISAHARA, the Sahara International Film Festival. And Abedin Mohamed Hamoudi, filmmaker from Western Sahara, born and raised in the Sahrawi refugee camps in Tindouf, Algeria. He's part of Sahrawi Voice, a collective of Sahrawi filmmakers and journalists. Maria, let's begin with you. If you can talk about how you found out about the making, where part of the film was made, and your efforts to reach out to Christopher Nolan?
9: Yes, we found out exactly 1 year ago. Some activists from Dakhla, which is in southern Western Sahara, alerted us to the fact that Christopher Nolan and his team were in Dakhla, in the White Dune, filming part of the movie. As a result, we asked them to leave. We asked Universal to stop the shoot and Nolan to leave with his team. However, instead of leaving, Nolan, he was first photographed with the Moroccan Minister of Culture, Mehdi Ben Said. Then the Moroccan Minister of Culture went on to say that this shoot was going to be just what Morocco needed in order to promote Dakhla as a filming destination, and in addition to it being a tourist destination. Now, this occupying force is practicing cultural genocide against the Sahrawi people, ethnic cleansing, especially in Dakhla, where people are being routinely ousted from their homeland. It's the site of mega projects, big port resorts, wind farms, agriculture, roads. And so by staying silent for 1 year and then using this footage, Nolan has basically become an accomplice to Moroccan occupation of Western Sahara. The real odyssey being that of the Sahrawi people who for 50 years have tried to liberate their homeland. They are separated by a wall, as you've covered extensively in Democracy Now. The people in Western Sahara are repressed, arbitrarily arrested, imprisoned. There's actually a Sahrawi prisoner now, political prisoner on hunger strike, facing death. And the only thing he wants is to be released, as the United Nations has called for him to be, along with all of the other political prisoners from the Gdeim Izik protest camp. And his name is Namas Fari, and he is fighting for self-determination in Moroccan prison. So what we've done is first we called for them to leave, then for them not to edit the scenes into the film. And now that the film has been released and clearly they have used these stolen images from Dakhla, we're calling on a campaign by the public not to go see the film and instead watch films about Western Sahara and become aware that it's an occupied territory also supported by the Trump administration.
4: And I'd like to ask Avadim Mohammed, how did President Trump's 2020 decision to recognize Moroccan sovereignty over Western Sahara as part of the Abraham Accords pave the way for Universal Pictures and Christopher Nolan to do this filming in Western Sahara?
10: I mean, to be honest, we were very surprised because the United States was respected widely, and especially at the United Nations for their stance of respecting international law. And the sudden decision really surprised all of us. And I think that, as you have mentioned, it has opened the door to all these international companies, because if the government that claims to be a reference worldwide for respecting human rights, for respecting democracy, for defending it, for being the land where the people came to seek freedom, stands and steps over international law and does such a thing, I think that it opens the door to all these people to take Western Sahara as if it is a territory where they can decide to who it belongs to, who to give it to, and where they can decide whether to go film in it or not, while the Sahrawis are denied of all of the rights. And as known, international law recognizes the right of the Sahrawi people to be the only ones to decide on Western Sahara.
0: Badin, we're speaking to you in Tindouf in Algeria, in the refugee camps there, where the Fi Sahara Film Festival is held. Tens of thousands of Sahrawis there. Can you go home? Could you go, for example, to Dakhla?
10: Absolutely not. Actually, my parents were born in Dakhla. They always tell me all about how they grew up in Western Sahara, in Dakhla specifically. And to think that Christopher Nolan, backed by Universal Pictures and his own production company, can just go there and film and be complicit in the occupation of my homeland, and then me being denied of going there, my parents being denied, and the actual Sahrawis who live under occupation going through all these repression, it is such a metaphor of how the Western world uses human rights, democracy narratives whenever they want, and then ignore it in other parts of the world.
0: You know, we covered East Timor for years. The same year, it was occupied by Indonesia. It would ultimately win its freedom with a referendum, and they became one of the newest nations of the world, the Democratic Republic of East Timor. They've always had great affinity with the people of the Western Sahara, occupied Western Sahara. What are you calling for, Mohammed? What are the people of the refugee camps? What are the Sahrawi calling for?
10: What we're calling for is very simple, and I think it's very easy to implement, is to respect international law, respect UN resolutions, give the Sahrawi people the right to self-determination. We are the legal owners of Western Sahara, of the territory of Western Sahara. And obviously, as you mentioned, East Timor is a great example of people struggling to gain their freedom. And what we are demanding, and we will keep struggling for, is to gain our right to self-determination and independence. And we will use film, in my case, and all the other tools available to the Sahrawi people, whether it's in the refugee camps or in the occupied territories, to keep struggling. And we are aware of the difficulty of all this process. We have given sacrifices, and we're willing to give everything in our hands to gain our freedom.
0: And in the last 10 seconds, if you were in Western Sahara occupied and you were filming, can you talk about what would happen?
10: If I was, first of all, I would be denied to enter Western Sahara. If I was there and I was filming, the first thing is I would be repressed by the police, taken to jail, just like Namal Asfari, who Maria has mentioned, and many other Sahrawis who have given their lives to defend
0: Western Sahara. Mohamed Hamoudi, we want to thank you for being with us, filmmaker from Western Sahara, part of Sahrawi Voice, a collective Sahrawi filmmakers and journalists, and Maria Carreon, executive director of FIS Sahara, the Sahara International Film Festival. You can go to Democracy Now! To see our documentary, 4 days in Western Sahara, Africa's last colony, including an interview with the Sahrawi activist Naha Asfar, who's been on hunger strike since early June. That does it for our show. I'll be in Kansas City this weekend for the screening of Steal the Story, Please. I'm Amy Goodman with Juan Gonzalez.
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0: Welcome to Between the Lines, presenting news and analysis of critical issues affecting our communities, the nation, and the world. I'm Scott Harris. This week we present Nathaniel Raymond of the Humanitarian Research Lab at the Yale School of Public Health, who talks about the humanitarian crisis in Sudan, demanding the international community do more to stop the genocide there. Raya Girar, advocacy director with the group Democracy for the Arab World Now, who assesses the escalating U.S. war in Iran, now focused on control of the Strait of Hormuz, and whether or not peace talks are likely to resume. And Dr. Diljit Singh, president of Physicians for a National Health Program, who discusses increasing dissatisfaction with America's costly for-profit health care and growing support for a Medicare for All universal health care system. But first, we begin with a summary of some of the week's underreported news stories.
1: The Obama administration's Program for Deferred Action for Childhood Arrivals, or DACA, launched in 2012, is designed to protect undocumented immigrants who came to America as children from deportation. Now, DACA dreamers face growing hostility from the Trump administration. Hundreds of DACA recipients have been arrested by federal immigration enforcement, and several have been deported over the last year amid Donald Trump's mass deportation campaign. Though the White House has said it's targeting immigrants with criminal records, a Guardian newspaper analysis from earlier this year found 77% of people who entered deportation proceedings in 2025 had no criminal conviction. More than 500,000 active DACA recipients from nearly 200 different countries reside in the U.S. Donald Trump attempted to eliminate the DACA program during his first term, but was ultimately blocked by the U.S. Supreme Court in 2020. Despite the ruling, litigation against the DACA program continues, and the administration has remained focused on targeting program recipients through new work restrictions and processing delays, which immigration advocates say are pushing recipients out of the workforce, jeopardizing the stability of working families, employers, and local economies. The oceanic climate pattern known as El Niño, which boosts temperatures across the globe, is underway according to U.S. weather forecasters. Meteorologists around the world warn that this year's El Niño could be the most disruptive yet this century. Higher temperatures will trigger extreme weather events, including both droughts and heavy rains, that are likely to harm agricultural production and cause food insecurity. The GRIST reports the last El Niño in 2024 contributed to that year being the hottest on record. As El Niño interacts with the additional warming and moisture in our atmosphere caused by climate change, many subsistence farmers in Africa and other poor regions around the world will be vulnerable. The threat to farmers this year is compounded by the U.S. war on Iran that closed the Strait of Hormuz, creating fertilizer shortages and price hikes. For decades, Ireland has declined NATO membership and spent little on its armed forces. Ireland's military neutrality has a long, complex history rooted in hundreds of years of British occupation and the Irish War of Independence and the subsequent Civil War. But embarrassed by its inability to deal with a drone incursion, during a visit by Ukrainian President Volodymyr Zelensky last December, the Irish government is desperate to avoid similar incidents when it assumes the rotating presidency of the European Council, the intergovernmental body that is the center of power in the European Union. Because Ireland is unable to handle security on its own, Dublin recently announced that it was engaging the French Navy to provide temporary air defense during important future European Council meetings. Dublin, which announced a 55% hike in military spending by 2030, also signed a military cooperation agreement with France in February that would provide troop training, intelligence sharing, and sonar and radar systems, as well as military equipment, including armored vehicles. This week's news summary was compiled by Bob Nixon. For Between the Lines, I'm Anna Manzo.

0: Another humanitarian crisis is underway in war-ravaged Sudan. Last October, the city of Al-Fashir in North Darfur, in western Sudan, fell to the Rapid Support Forces, or RSF, the rebel army that's been battling against Sudan's military since 2023. The year-and-a-half siege of Al-Fashir led to widespread starvation and then the genocide of tens of thousands of black African residents of Darfur, including women and babies, in the city's maternity hospital. Now, the city of El Obeid, the capital of North Kordofan State in south-central Sudan, may also soon fall to the RSF. After an 18-month siege, more than 500,000 civilians in the city are in immediate jeopardy due to the RSF's escalating attacks and intensive drone strikes. Nathaniel Raymond, executive director of the Humanitarian Research Lab at the Yale School of Public Health, has been using satellite imagery to investigate the humanitarian crisis in the contested region. Between the Lines' Melinda Tuhu spoke with Raymond, who explains how this potential catastrophe differs from the genocide committed against the people of Al-Fashir last year. He also discusses which nations are supporting Sudan's warring armies and what can be done now to prevent another humanitarian disaster.
1: It's a dire humanitarian crisis in El Obeid, and El Obeid is its own situation, its own problem. What the RSF is trying to do in El Obeid is not related to the people who live there, which was the case in Al-Fashir. It's related to the strategic value of the road on the back end of El Obeid. El Obeid is a funnel. There's one road in and one road out. That road that goes out of the city from the southeast is currently controlled by the National Army of Sudan. And that road is very important because that road head at the back of El Obeid is the access point to the capital. Historically, El Obeid has been a stop on the Hajj for Muslims who've traveled from West Africa to Saudi Arabia for the annual pilgrimage to Mecca. So whoever controls El Obeid controls the road to Khartoum and Omdurman, the twin cities of the capital. And so what RSF is trying to do is to recapture the approach to be able to threaten the capital where Sudan armed forces have control.
2: This war in Sudan has been, in the Western media at least, portrayed as a civil war between the Rapid Support Forces and the Sudanese armed forces. I've been reading more recently that it's been called a proxy war. I've been hearing that the United Arab Emirates are supporting the RSF with all kinds of military aid. Who's supporting the Sudanese armed forces if this is in fact a proxy war?
1: Four nations are the primary backers: the Kingdom of Saudi Arabia, Egypt, Turkey, and Iran. The Russians have played both sides, and the Wagner mercenaries have supported RSF, while the Kremlin has publicly supported the Sudan armed forces in exchange for access to Red Sea basing for their naval fleet. This war could end in 2 weeks' time if the United Arab Emirates pulled their support from the RSF. That doesn't deal with the fact that the Sudan Armed Forces have also committed war crimes, though in this conflict they've not committed genocide, we assess. And so there's the larger issue that the way the international community has handled this war by not addressing the backers of both sides and the weapon shipments has prevented a return to a transitional democratic government following the 2018-2019 revolutionary period.
2: In terms of like what could be done, it just feels like these international organizations are completely impotent or just not interested. I mean, what could the UN do? What could the African Union do?
1: Well, the war isn't ending for one reason. The U.S. and the United Kingdom have strategic defense partnerships with the UAE. The point is, as I testified to UK Parliament, that testimony discussed how the Foreign Office of the United Kingdom, which we've been deeply engaged with behind the scenes, had basically chosen to protect the relationship with the UAE over holding them accountable for arming a genocidal death squad.
2: It's not on most people's radar, this whole issue. But if people do learn more about it, is there anything that people can do, like people in the U.S., for example?
1: There's a lot people in the U.S. can do. If you watch the NBA finals with the Knicks, you would have seen Abu Dhabi, the logo of the capital of the United Arab Emirates, on the uniforms, and the Emirates airline on the floor of the Madison Square Garden. You can do two things. If you're listening to this and you're angry and you don't want the United States to be endorsing the impunity of warlords who have engaged in genocide, write to the NBA and write to the commissioner, Commissioner Silver, and tell him you want the NBA to end its partnership with the UAE. And the second thing is to write to your member of Congress and tell them to work with Senator Van Hollen and Congresswoman Jacob of San Diego on their legislation to block arms sales to the UAE, and to work with Senator Rich, Republican chair of the Senate Foreign Relations Committee, on his foreign terrorist organization designation for the Rapid Support Forces and their backers.
0: That was Nathaniel Raymond, executive director of the Humanitarian Research Lab at the Yale School of Public Health. Learn more about the lab's investigations into the humanitarian crises in Sudan's civil war by visiting our Between the Lines website at btlonline.org. After the effective collapse of the U.S.-Iran 14-point Memorandum of Understanding, which on June 17th established a ceasefire and initiated a 60-day window to negotiate a permanent end to hostilities, both countries have now resumed missile and drone attacks across the region. After the U.S. launched airstrikes against Iran's coastal defense systems, Iran retaliated by attacking U.S. military sites in Bahrain and Jordan and struck two oil tankers from the United Arab Emirates. President Trump, who announced that the U.S. is reimposing a naval blockade of Iranian ports starting on June 14th, proclaimed that the U.S. will become the guardian of the Strait of Hormuz. The president, who pledged to decimate and destroy Iran if it carries out a reported assassination plot against him, backed off his earlier threat to impose a 20% toll on all cargo transiting the strait. Your reporter spoke with Raed Jarar, advocacy director with the group Democracy for the Arab World Now, or DAWN, which was founded by Saudi U.S.-based journalist Jamal Khashoggi before his assassination by the Saudi government in 2018. Here, Jarar assesses the escalation of the conflict, now focused on control of the Strait of Hormuz, and whether or not peace talks are likely to resume to avert all-out war.
3: The war was waged under the pretenses that Trump believed it's going to be another Venezuela, where he can change the Iranian regime in a couple of days, install a friendly Ayatollah, and then leave. And that didn't happen. So 60 days after the war, the United States had, and Israel, they had a military failure. They could not achieve with force what they wanted to achieve, which is the destruction of the Iranian government. In the case of Israel, it's a destruction of Iran as a state, as a country, as a people. They failed. So now they are negotiating this ceasefire agreement because they failed to get what they want to do through force. And of course, Trump and Netanyahu don't believe in ceasefire and they don't support peace. So we're seeing on a daily basis breaches of the ceasefire, in Israeli-style breaches of the ceasefire, the same way that Israel breached the ceasefire in Gaza and in Lebanon for months and years. They're doing the same with Iran now, almost daily breaches of the framework agreement, daily breaches of the ceasefire framework. I wouldn't say that the agreement is completely dead yet, because Trump and Iran still have a lot to lose if they go back to full-fledged war. So it is still grounded in some sort of an ongoing negotiations. But there is obviously a daily flare-up, more bombing and more killings that is happening. And overall, I wouldn't say the situation is very stable.
4: Absolutely not. You know, I wanted to ask you about some of the causes of why do you think this ceasefire agreement could not persist until they got a final agreement. They had 60 days to do it. There's a lot of speculation that Trump's erratic behavior, his unhinged and toxic rhetoric, and the incompetence of Jared Kushner, Trump's son-in-law, and his golfing buddy Steve Witkoff also contributed to the problems with these negotiations where they've now fallen apart.
3: That's a generous read. I think it's worse than that, because I don't think what's going on is based on incompetence and, you know, unhinged comments. It is based on very malicious agenda by Israel. And Netanyahu didn't even try to hide any of this. He's very honest about it. He's honest that he would like to see this ceasefire agreement fail. He's against it. So he's done everything possible to destroy it by attacking Lebanon. And when that front did not prevail, I think he is egging Trump on every day to see if that agreement could fail. Because Trump, he's actually not interested in having a war with Iran. It's not in his interest. It's not in the United States' interest whatsoever to go to war with Iran. And he was pulled into this war of aggression by Netanyahu, who has a very clear agenda to destroy Iran. He said he wants to go to war against Iran for the past 30 years, and he's fighting Iran with our blood and treasure, like he did with many other wars, including the Iraq War. So now Trump is getting to a point where this war is very costly on him, and he doesn't really want it. It's a difficult year for him. It's the midterm elections. There is, you know, World Cup going on in the U.S. He wanted to bring down the interest rate in the U.S. He wanted to do this. He wants to do that. And then this Iran war crossed the threshold that would make Trump stop going to war. And that's a very low threshold. It's inconvenience. You know, this war is an existential war for Iran. Iranians are fighting to protect their country, their identity, their culture. There is a lot on stake there, you know. And their threshold is very, very high. So they're going to go to war and fight and fight and fight and, you know, tolerate lots of pain because it's an existential war for them. For the United States under Trump, this is a side, you know, it's a side quest. So for him, the inconvenience is a threshold to stop the war. That inconvenience was achieved. The oil prices went up, gas prices went up. There's a lot of headache. It became a headache. That's why he didn't want to continue the war. But now Netanyahu is egging him on every day. And, you know, as many people have said, including myself, we will see. This is the year to see if Trump is able to indeed prioritize the United States' interest over what Netanyahu is asking him to do.
4: That was Raed Jarar, Advocacy Director with the group Democracy for the Arab World Now. Find more news and analysis on the U.S. war in Iran by visiting our Between the Lines website at btlonline.org.

0: The federal budget, passed by the Republican-controlled Congress and signed into law by Donald Trump a year ago in July, cut more than $1 trillion to Medicaid and Medicare over the next decade. These largest cuts to health care programs in U.S. history won't take effect until after this November's midterm election, but have already accelerated hospital closures in rural and impoverished areas across the country. When the GOP-controlled Congress refused to extend enhanced Affordable Care Act subsidies at the end of last year, average monthly premiums increased by 58 to 114%, forcing about 3 million people to drop their health insurance coverage. Recent polls find that a significant majority of Americans are dissatisfied with the U.S. healthcare system and highly concerned about rising costs. Addressing this crisis in U.S. healthcare, Physicians for a National Health Program joined a broad coalition of public policy groups and unions in June, urging policymakers, labor leaders, and grassroots organizers to unite behind Medicare for All legislation. Medicare for All would establish a tax-funded single-payer healthcare system that guarantees universal coverage for all U.S. residents, replacing private insurance and eliminating out-of-pocket costs. Your reporter spoke with Physicians for a National Health Program President, Dr. Diljit Singh, who discusses increasing dissatisfaction with America's healthcare system and growing support for Medicare for All, a system similar to what every other industrialized nation in the world has had for decades.
1: Everybody in America has earned access between taxes, between being born into our system, between working in this country. We all have earned health care, and we've earned health care that's high quality, that's easily accessible, you know, that gives us all the things we need to, you know, be healthier, to never get sick, all the preventive care things we need. But then if something horrible like ovarian cancer happens, you should have access to all the best medications and best surgical care and best treatment that's out there.
2: I think there's a broad agreement on that in the country, although the people with a profit making health insurance companies decidedly disagree, and they have a lot of power. They contribute enormous amounts of money in our politics in election time. Dr. Singh, on a more hopeful entry point to this discussion, tell us about Physicians for National Health Program's objective of establishing a single-payer health insurance system in the United States. And without going into all the incredible amount of complex details, how would it work for the average person?
1: You know, the way it would work would be just like you have, whether it's a Social Security card or whatever, you know, you could get health care anywhere by being here. You would not have copays. You would not have deductibles. There would not be any medical debt. You would have access to all the medications that are approved for whatever treatment. That would be it. It would be the same as right now when you turn 65, you automatically get Medicare. It would just, you're born, you're in America, you automatically have access to healthcare. And a lot of people worry, like, what on earth are we going to pay for that? I mean, not only do we not have a universal system, but even comparing ourselves to the most expensive universal systems out there, we spend twice as much per person. Right? So we're spending twice as much per person and still not covering everyone. If we imagine that right now, somewhere between 30 and 45 cents of every single healthcare dollar is wasted on something that is not healthcare, what would it be wasted on? Well, a big part of it is profit for those middlemen, those insurance companies, those pharmacy benefit managers, those people who stand between us and our healthcare. And then there's the administration that comes from, well, if it's Blue Cross Blue Shield, this is what we do. And if it's United, this is what we do. And well, you know, and I'm not in my home state. So what does it mean when I'm here in Michigan instead of Washington, D.C., et cetera? So we'd eliminate all that waste. And it's very clear the Congressional Budget Office, nonpartisan organizations have done the research. We have the money in our system right now to not only cover everybody, but give everybody vision care, right? How do we decide eyes aren't part of basic health care? To give everybody dental, how do we decide our mouths or mental, right? All of those things could easily be covered using the amount.

0: acknowledging the serious crisis in the U.S. healthcare system and the need for new policies. From where you sit, are you hearing from your PNHP member physicians that there is a surge of support for policies like Medicare for All this year?
1: So I'll tell you, Scott, I have two perspectives on that. I can talk about physicians, but first I'm going to talk about patients, right? I'm a gynecologic oncologist. So I take care of women with ovarian cancer, cervical cancer, endometrial cancer. It is a rare encounter that I have with a patient that they don't have some financial or cost-related issue. Maybe they couldn't fill their nausea medicine. Maybe they didn't get their CAT scan on time. Maybe they skipped their last visit with me because they still have to pay off a certain amount to the clinic, right? Literally, it is the rare patient that doesn't bring up this issue with me, that the cost of healthcare is something that they worry about, or they're trying to balance the cost of their ovarian cancer care against their husband's diabetes care or their kid's asthma care, right? Like all of that, people are just done. People are done. We in America have earned access to easy to get to, high quality, trustworthy healthcare. I think that every single person running for office is having to confront this issue. And the thing that we have to be good about, and that we are believers at Physicians for a National Health Plan, is we just have to help people understand we don't need insurance companies, right? They don't bring any value added. So I think there is, and I think this is our best chance ever. I think we've had the most people understanding and pushing back on going, you know, into debt, and understanding that the rest of the world has something we don't.
0: That was Dr. Diljit Singh, president of Physicians for a National Health Program. Learn more about the U.S. healthcare crisis and Medicare for All legislation by visiting our Between the Lines website at btlonline.org.

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1: Why are multimillionaires, billionaires, and one trillionaire so obsessed with trans people?
2: But I think Pauli Murray was ahead of their time in understanding humanity and who we were.
3: Who could imagine that Paul Gorsuch would be using her legal and reasoning to advocate for trans people's workers' rights?

0: Welcome to This Way Out, the international LGBTQ radio magazine. I'm Lucia Chappell. In this week's news, marriage equality is outlawed in Senegal. There's no port for the gay Scarlet Lady cruise ship in Egypt either. And New Hampshire and California adopt different attitudes about transgender youth, while trans and intersex pride marchers in Dublin target the 1%. Then in our feature, we'll present a fascinating conversation about a queer icon whose complexity often gets left out of the history books. You'll hear all about it because you've found This Way Out.
1: I'm Tanya Kane Perry.
2: And I'm Marcos Nadira.
1: With NewsWrap, a summary of some of the news in or affecting LGBTQ communities around the world for the week ending July 11th, 2026.
3: Senegal's National Assembly has made same-sex marriage unconstitutional. The words, marriage is the union between a man and a woman, were added on June 29th to the original language. This is the government's latest attack on LGBTQ plus rights. A bill doubling the maximum penalty for same-sex relation was passed by the Assembly in March of this year. Since then, there have been hundreds of arrests. Those found in violation of the law are punishable by up to 10 years in prison. Even advocates for queer relations can be given up to 7 years in prison. Since gaining independence over half a century ago, Senegal's penal codes have criminalized LGBTQ plus people. While the amendment banning marriage equality only reinforces what was already in the Constitution, the new wording highlights the discriminatory intent.
1: The Scarlet Lady will not be cruising into Alexandria, Egypt, just like the excursion was denied permission to dock in any port in Turkey last week. No reason was given. Homosexuality is not explicitly criminalized in Egypt, but repression and discrimination are rampant, worsened by so-called debauchery laws, which have been used as an umbrella to criminalize behavior related to homosexuality or supporting homosexuality. Ironically, the city of Alexandria was founded by Alexander the Great, who captured the region in 331 BCE. Historians believe that Alexander likely had same-sex relationships over the course of his life. That fact did not escape passenger Steve May, who posted on social media, "Just a few hours before arriving in Alexandria, Egypt, a city founded by and named for one of the ancient world's best-known homosexuals, government authorities rescinded permission for our ship of 2,000 gay men to enter Egypt. The ship is arranged to stop in Kotor, Montenegro, in lieu of Egypt."
3: New Hampshire state law now requires schools to out students' gender identity to parents. The bill signed on July 2nd by Governor Kelly Ayotte trumps a 2024 ruling by the state Supreme Court. It requires state credentialed educators to disclose any information requested by parents about their child. Teachers must disclose information even if a student asks for the matter to be kept confidential or fears for their own safety at home. However, teachers are not required to disclose the information if doing so would be prohibited by state or federal law, or if they've made a good faith determination that doing so puts a child at imminent risk of abuse or neglect by a parent. The 2024 case involves an anonymous Manchester-based woman who sued the district after the school withheld information about her child's gender identity. When she discovered her child was using a different name and pronouns at school, she asked the district to instead use the child's given name and pronouns. The school refused. The state Supreme Court sided with the rights of the school and the student. However, under the new law, a teacher who fails to respond to a parent's request could face disciplinary action. The State Board of Education is ordered to update educator code ethics and code conduct to include this duty to out by July 2027.
1: California LGBTQ plus advocacy groups are celebrating a victory for trans youth healthcare in the state budget. Governor Gavin Newsom has approved $26 million in one-time funding to establish a safety net for vulnerable patients and families, according to news outlet LAist. There will also be a fund of $30 million for providers of reproductive and transition-related care in the California Assembly's budget package for the 2026-2027 fiscal year. Governor Newsom's original version of the budget did not include the fund for gender-affirming care. It took heavy lobbying and advocacy to get the fund added for the legislature's final version. Trans Family Support Services is among the organizations that lobbied for the bill. Director Kathy Molig declared, "This historic investment will help keep care accessible, support the providers doing this life-saving work, and remind trans young people that California will not abandon them."
3: Trans and intersex pride marchers took the streets of Dublin on Saturday, July 11. Just last year, 10,000 people marched in the largest gathering up until that point. Ruth Coppinger is Chuck Badawla for the Dublin West constituency. Then dealing with the march, she's proposing legislation that would introduce an X marker on gender recognition and birth certificates. The bill would allow individuals to change their gender markers beyond just male and female, thus recognizing non-binary and intersex status. It would also allow people to identify their child as intersex or other on their birth certificate. This addition could prevent parents from being forced to choose between the binary, which is shown to lead to pressure for potentially unnecessary surgery. The Trans and Intersex Pride March is a political protest self-defined as an anti-capitalist militant grassroots movement advocating for not only the liberation of trans and intersex people, but for the liberation of all. "You're focusing on the wrong 1%, was the theme for this year's march. Co-founder of the group, Ali Bell, elaborated on social media.
2: "Why are multimillionaires, billionaires, and one trillionaire so obsessed with trans people? Scapegoating marginalized groups like migrants, people of color, and LGBTQI plus people is a part of their strategy. If everyone is busy debating whether certain groups deserve rights, it shifts the focus away from their wealth hoarding and tax evasion. Fascist billionaires and trillionaires like J.K. Rowling and Elon Musk are using their vast wealth to uphold the gender binary. The 1% has a stake in maintaining the status quo. The nuclear family, where women bear the brunt of unpaid care work, saves capitalism at least $10.8 trillion a year, according to Oxfam. This means less money is put to healthcare, housing, and other public services."
3: That was Dublin Trans and Intersex Pride March co-founder Ali Bell, who successfully organized thousands this past week.
1: A British court is set to issue a final ruling on the criminalization of sex between men in Trinidad and Tobago. The case was first filed in February of 2017 by Jason Jones, who argues that the ancient so-called buggery laws instituted during British colonization are unconstitutional. The Buggery Act dates back to 1533 England. In Trinidad and Tobago, those found guilty of breaking the law's prohibition on sex between men could receive up to 5 years in prison. Jones is up against Trinidad and Tobago's government. In April of 2018, the Trinidad High Court found the laws unconstitutional, but a local appeals court partially reversed their ruling in March of 2025. Since then, Jones has been allowed to seek a ruling from the final court of appeals. That would be the British Privy Council. The country has pushed for their own court of justice to replace the Privy Council, but for now, Jones is looking to the United Kingdom for a final victory in his nearly decade-long battle to decriminalize sex for gay men in the Eastern Caribbean.
3: A Northern Ireland court has failed to find justice for the murdered lesbian journalist Lyra McKee. Three men accused of assisting the mass gathering were acquitted last July 9th due to weak, mostly circumstantial evidence against them. The dissident Republican group, the New IRA, took responsibility for the April 2019 shooting, apologizing for what it called an accident. McKee was covering a riot in Derry when she was struck by a stray bullet. Although nine men have faced charges in connection with the incident, all have pleaded not guilty. The two-year trial that just concluded in Belfast Crown Court was held without a jury before Justice Patricia Smith. Sarah Canning was McKee's fiancé. She says the actual gunman is known, but he has eluded the rest. Canning told Channel 4 News how grueling the trial on its inconclusive outcome was.
4: "Incredibly disappointing, but we've always known it was a difficult case to try. I mean, in a word, it's been hellish.
3: Lira McKee was an investigative journalist who believed that human relationships could heal the conflict in Northern Ireland and the struggle for LGBTQ plus rights as well.
1: That's News Wrap, global queer news with attitude for the week ending July 11th, 2026. Follow the news in your area and around the world. An informed community is a strong community.
3: News Wrap was written by Jeb Bakke, produced by Boucher Chappelle and Brian DeShazer, and brought to you by you.
1: Thank you. 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For This Way Out, I'm Tanya Kane Perry. Stay healthy.
3: And I'm Marco Snadina. Stay safe.
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0: Even before becoming the first black woman Episcopal priest in 1977, the Reverend Dr. Pauli Murray was an accomplished civil rights activist, labor organizer, lawyer, and author. The church honors Murray with a feast day on July 1st. Pauli Murray's life was celebrated with a panel discussion sponsored by the American LGBTQ+ Museum in partnership with the Cathedral of St. John the Divine in New York City. Here are some highlights from that discussion.
1: The fact that Pauli Murray, during most of her life, was challenged in terms of her gender identity, always felt that she was in the wrong body.
0: Associate Professor of History at Antioch College, Dr. Kevin Magruder, is the former Executive Director of Gay Men of African Descent.
1: And particularly in her younger years, she consulted with medical professionals to try to address that. She even suggested to them that maybe she should take testosterone. And this is probably the 30s. She was born in 1910. And so if we bring ourselves to 2026 and the advances in terms of transgender people are being rolled back, she was 50 years ahead of her time, at least. And so that's one thing in terms of LGBTQ people, they need to know her. That was not the defining part of her life. And most people during her life did not know that she had those struggles. And we're talking about her today because it wasn't ego, but she had a understanding that she was important and she needed to leave a record.
2: I sort of pick up on what Kevin said.
0: Visiting professor of theology at Harvard, Reverend Canon Dr. Kelly Brown Douglas serves the Cathedral of St. John the Divine, the National Cathedral in Washington, D.C., and Newcastle Cathedral in the U.K.
2: Pauli Murray sort of refused single identity politics, single identity ways of being in the world, single identity, theological thinking, all of those things, right? And that's because Pauli Murray was. So Pauli Murray's journey in so many respects, her legal journey, activist journey, how Pauli Murray showed up in the world, emerged from Pauli Murray's understanding of who Pauli Murray was. Pauli Murray wasn't a single identity person. So Pauli Murray didn't like the black in terms of identifying who Pauli Murray was, because Pauli Murray was black. She lived into that, but also Native American, also white, etc. There's always a debate of how Pauli Murray would identify in today's culture, in LGBTQ culture. But what we know, how we know that Pauli Murray identified was as boy-girl. And that's so fitting for Pauli Murray, right? Because both were there, right? And so I always say that what stands out to me most about Pauli Murray and the legacy that I try to hold myself accountable to and try as I might, and that is that Pauli Murray try to create a world where Pauli Murray's could exist.
3: I want to say something about the pronouns I'm using and we're using to talk about Murray.
0: Dr. Sarah Azaronsky is an associate professor of social ethics at Union Theological Seminary.
3: I think that there's lots of ways, Kelly noted, Murray at one point writing to Murray's aunt talked about Murray's little boy-girl personality. So I think in contemporary language, there's lots of ways in which Murray might identify as non-binary or trans, definitely did identify as transgender during their lifetime, sometimes described and lived as a man, sometimes described and purposely politically lived as a woman. So I think they, she, and I know a historian who writes about Murray and uses the pronouns he. So that's to say, I hope that you hear some of this pronoun slippage, and that's an opportunity to really think about the expansiveness that Kelly just referenced. One of the things I hope that you come away with today is the sense of what an absolute polymath Murray was. A poet, a memoirist, wrote an autobiography, yes, also an attorney. Murray doesn't click in easily to our existing ways of telling stories, telling history. They were a student at Howard Law School in the 1940s, and in a class with Spotswood Robinson, wrote a paper that would become that would become the legal theory of what would become Brown v. Board of Education. Now, in that class in 1943, when Murray was writing the paper, the legal approach that the NAACP was taking at the time was to argue for the separate part of separate but equal in Plessy v. Ferguson. And Murray insisted, no, we have to come straight at Plessy and argue that everything that's separate is necessarily unequal. Story goes, her classmates laughed at Murray. The teacher laughed at Murray. She made a $10 bet that in 25 years, was Murray's estimate, that Plessy would be overturned. It took 11. Not until 1963 was she meeting with Spotswood Robinson, and he told Murray, oh, we used your idea. No one had told her. And maybe part of the reason no one had told her was what she experienced, and she wrote about it in law school, and she develops this category a few years after she graduates law school. She writes this article called 1947, Why Negro Girls Stay Single. Three-page article, short can be effective. And in that, she develops the category of Jane Crow. And she describes the experience of black women's experience of both in employment and in other ways of discrimination is different than black men's experience and different than white women's experience. Now, there's a long tradition in American history of black women doing this kind of intersectional analysis. Sojourner Truth, Claudia Jones, the same time as Murray, Johnny Tillman, Alicia Garza. So we can talk about the generations. Murray's contribution was Jane Crow, and she develops this in 1947. This category becomes essential to getting sex added to Title VII of the 1964 Civil Rights Act. In 2020, I don't often quote him admiringly, I'm not even now, Gorsuch in Bostock v. Clayton County wrote the opinion that it was illegal to discriminate against trans and gay workers, in fact, because sex is in Title VII. So I think not only to Kelly's point, did Polly Murray want to create a world in which Polly Murray can live, I think there's all these little Easter eggs. Who could imagine that Paul Gorsuch would be using her legal reasoning to advocate for trans people's workers' rights?
4: When you talk about Pauli Murray adding, making sure that sex was in Title VII.
0: Reverend Dr. Brown Douglas.
4: And it would be also Pauli Murray that people don't talk about that helped found NOW. And then Pauli Murray would leave NOW because sex was there, but those women weren't paying attention to race and weren't paying attention to black women.
3: There's lots of reasons why Pauli Murray is not better known. Racism and sexism, misogynoir. The way we tell history and who gets to be an agent in history, who we credit for being brilliant, all of that. Another reason in this case that's important is that Murray's papers weren't available until soon, I think until 2000. So that's part of how this happens as well. And so now when there's this like wonderful like flowing of information about Murray, that's part of the reason why as well.
4: And what's interesting is that both Bayard Rustin and Pauli Murray, right, began to enter back into sort of the public conversation and all of that. And so it's like, what's going on in the culture that all of a sudden they come back into the conversation? And of course, no, there would be no civil rights movement without Bayard Rustin. And so they come, or King. So then they come back in and people didn't know about them, but they sort of reemerged together.
3: And they were friends and hung out at the Harlem Ashram together, which is on 125th Street and Fifth Avenue from 1940 to 1948. And so you have this community of folks who are trying out and experimenting with activism. So I think one of the things that Murray reminds us when we think about the length is that movements take time. And so whenever we're talking about one particular movement and the moment that we're in, I think one of the reasons, there's lots of reasons why Murray and Rustin are being more recognized and considered, but it's also we're doing better at recognizing relationships, and we do poorly when we think about figures because Murray was made better by sparring with Rustin,
2: with
3: for example.
2: Rustin, right.
3: And so there's all of these people, like we can talk about these individuals, but that activism and those ideas happen in community. And so I think partly it's like historians have gotten past who we think are the three main figures. Maybe they are, but there's all these communities that make them possible.
1: And I think another element of that is the LGBTQ movement
3: creates
1: a language and a level of acceptance that historians are not afraid to address it.
0: Dr. Magruder.
1: So they are definitely much more than their sexual identity, gender identity, or sexual orientation. But without a movement to open those doors, even for archivists, because we know how people's archives get sanitized.
3: Yeah.
1: And the fact that things are left in that 100 years ago would have been in the fireplace has to do with that movement.
2: Yeah. But Pauli Murray left them in. I mean, that's
1: so
2: interesting.
1: She was intentional.
2: Pauli Murray was intentional. I mean, Pauli Murray, like, saved receipts. If you go into to the archives, it's like the genius. Somehow Pauli Murray knew the time would come. And Pauli Murray did not allow Pauli Murray's own history to be erased in terms of all of these identity issues. Right. If you look at pictures that Pauli Murray preserved in the archives and in some books, Pauli Murray sometimes is dressed male. Mm-hmm. And I like one of the Pauli Murray's nicknames for Pauli self, and the imp. Pauli Murray called herself an imp. And what I like about that imp, you know, you think of imp, it's like, oh, you know, the always pushing against the sort of what we might call now in sort of my theological, like womanist, always outrageous, audacious, doing more, acting grown. That was Pauli Murray, right? And so Pauli Murray, one of Pauli Murray's nicknames was imp. There's a picture of Pauli Murray in like a sailor outfit, right? Yep. There were times that Pauli Murray, passed his mouth. So I, you know, there's just so much that one could say in terms of gender, sexual expression. But I think Pauli Murray was ahead of their time in understanding humanity and who we were, and understanding that Pauli Murray did not believe in binary categories. Yes. There was a fluidity of race, of fluidity of gender, of sexuality, and in that respect, I'm a theologian, so this is what I like theologically. In that respect, Pauli Murray reflected the richness of God's creation, right? Yeah. And that's what Pauli Murray represented, and so I don't even know if Pauli Murray, when people ask about pronouns and whether Pauli Murray would take on the queer, LGBTQ, what gay, lesbian, I don't think she'd do any of it, because Pauli Murray didn't believe in those kind of discrete categories, right? And we just have to continue to catch up with Pauli Murray. Our language is a reflection of our culture, a reflection of our world. Our language is a reflection of power dynamics. And therefore, there was no language that could embrace, and still is no language, that can embrace the fullness of our collective humanity, and certainly that could embrace the fullness of someone like Pauli Murray and the other Pauli Murrays that are in our world today.
0: You've been listening to excerpts from a panel discussion celebrating the life of the Reverend Dr. Pauli Murray, featuring Dr. Kevin Magruder, Dr. Sarah Azaransky, and Reverend Canon Dr. Kelly Brown Douglas. You can see the complete program at the website of the Cathedral of St. John the Divine in New York City. Thanks for finding This Way Out, brought to you by the nonprofit Overnight Productions. News Wrap was written and produced by Jeb Bakke, edited by Lucia Chappell, and read by Marcos Nahara and Tanya Kane Perry. Special thanks to the American LGBTQ+ Museum and the Cathedral of St. John the Divine for their permission to air the celebration of Pauli Murray. Reverend Dolores Berry performed some of the music you heard, and Kim Wilson composed and performed our theme music. This Way Out thanks the Kicking Assets Fund of the Tides Foundation, Richard Merck and Brad Payton of Silicon Valley celebrating their 50th year together, Brad from Palm Springs, and all the listener donors who make this program possible. 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

Okay, what if I said I need you? 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

0: Damn their family. 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
1: I keep it intelligent, yet I'm belligerent, might just go read and weep.
0: Anemian element, love's an impediment, struggle to form the speech.
1: I struggle to make my, you're hanging it all on my, you're caught up on my visitation. You clearly been lacking that. 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And I don't think I'm really made for this. 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
0: but now
1: things.
0: I got you

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I stay scrapped, security, don't frisk me. 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

there she go, just what the doc's been looking for. 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I got a bungalow, we can disappear for a week or so. Yeah, I got a stadium flow, Super Bowl with it like I'm Dangio. Oh, yes,

0: 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We just had to start it off like that because some people may need it, some people may not, but one thing I know is that it does help. But this is your boy Jalen Minow on the Hip Hop Express 90.1 FM radio, WEFT, and my homie.
1: And I am Dante, like the poet, only better, Zen. You know, I've been thinking about my name. I have a lot of anxiety about my name. I keep changing it. I have all these different monikers. I'm a man of many names, right? How about Dante and Zen? It's not going to stick, but that's what we're going with. It's Dante and Zen.
0: What about Zendon?
1: Zendon. I got somebody who been trying to call me Dot Zen.
0: Dot Zen. Zendon sound better. Zendon.
1: Like Zen, Zendon. Or like the Zendon. Yeah. Like the Zen master. I don't know. The thing about it, bro, is Zen is such a cool name that people will remember and they latch onto it. So when I try to be like, it's Dante, they say, okay. And then, like, 2 minutes later, it's Zen.
0: Right.
1: It's just so easy. It's easy. It's a good problem to have. But whoever you know me by, you probably know my voice. You know what I mean? And it's such a blessing, such a great thing to be here with you over the airwaves on WEFT, Champagne 90.1 FM. 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And we do have the app, WEFT FM, the app. This is the Hip Hop Express Show. It's Friday. My man, Jay John, you've been out of town for the week. How you feeling? What's the word? What's the vibes?
0: What's the word? What's the vibes? I feel like I got a lot of work ahead of me. Man, just doing this training and work stuff, you know, it's a different field, but it's something that I wanted. So
1: let them know what you're working towards, man.
0: Ah, man, what am I working towards? So pretty much I'm in gas training. I don't think they want me advertising who I really work for. I know they be specific about certain things.
1: Details. Give them the euphemisms.
0: But I'm doing some gas training for my engineering rep job that I have here in Illinois. And so I got to travel and, you know, go through, you know, learn about, you know, pressure regulators, you know, meters, stuff that, I mean, if you want to own a house, it's stuff that you're going to have to know about at some point.
1: Essential knowledge.
0: Because having a house just ain't as simple as having the money and buying it and moving in. There's steps that, there's so many steps I realized that, you know, it's a whole process for you to get inside a house. Even if you got the money right there and ready, you're not getting in there unless, you know, you just some millionaire, billionaire person that, you know, goes around just demanding what you want and bossing people around and just handing them money and telling them, no, I'm right here, right now. You showing me the house, I got the money. But it's a whole different process. So it's a lot of learning. It's a lot of math. But I should have known that. Well, when I was in school doing my electrical stuff, I didn't realize how much math was involved. And now doing this stuff, it ain't even the same exact math, bro. It's like so many different things. It's kind of like it's all over the place as well. But everything comes together. So if you can get all of those things that are all over the place, then you cool.
1: Yeah.
0: If not, you just gotta, I mean, study, you know, use the people that are there to help you.
1: But I wanna just tell you, I wanna express to you, man, that I'm, you know, as much, I hate saying to my peers and my people, my friends and people older than me that I'm proud of them, but bro, I'm proud of you. You know what I mean? You working your way, into more essentiality in the world, you know what I mean?
0: Yeah.
1: You done got the training with the electronics. We got the radio station, but pretty soon, we going to build a house, and you going to be the one to know how to do all the things. You know what I mean? You going to be the one. You can make a city. You can make a world with all these essential skills you're developing, and the world is moving in a direction where trades, right, you know what I mean, and that sort of work is becoming so much so necessary, and it's something for the kids to be able to look at as a balance of the art and the work. And how to make it all work and come together.
0: For sure. And you know how, like, me and you are, like, I know you're falling back, you know, as the artist and more into your writing, you know, as the man with the pen, you know, writing about the art
1: yeah.
0: and the history.

0: Dang, I don't know what's going on. Maybe I'm tired. I just lost my thought, bro.
1: hey, it's good. It's a lot. Here's the thing. We are barreling forward into the uncertain future. That it's uncertain, but we got a lot of positive prospects going on. Just me and you.
0: Most definitely.
1: And the whole town, man, everybody we connected with. It's a lot of good going on, and we need that. It's so important because amidst all the good that we're doing is going on, there's a lot of bad that's going on,
0: it's
1: too.
0: It's always bad going on, man. It seems like it's never ending.
1: The more we can invest and the more we can put out these messages of hope, of endurance, of strength, man. We in the Midwest. It's all about grit and strength sometimes. Sometimes you got to grit your teeth and look at the sun for a second. And when I see you, you encourage me in that direction. Because just to come clean, you know, in this journey of art, of making music and trying to make things happen, I recently have stumbled. I recently have gotten out of whack, out of balance with how to do that while still taking care of myself and all my responsibilities.
0: No.
1: And I need to be seeing people, examples like you around me to help me have that. You know, I had a staff. I carry the stick, the staff around for rhythm and stability. But like men like you, bro, you don't even notice sometimes, I think, but you give me that stability just with that window of you putting in that work and going to work and still doing the art. So I'm gonna hit the applause button that we don't have.
0: I appreciate you though, man. Hey, we gonna get the clapping through the mic though.
1: Yeah,
0: I appreciate you though, bro.
1: For real,
0: it's all love. Yeah, I'm gonna try to keep it grinding because, you know, I ain't never really been a quitter. I just know, you know, when when to back away from something when it ain't really for you. But, you know, I feel like this for me, though, so I ain't really going to trip. And, you know, I've been back here trying to make myself this, you know, person that is just on this new journey but still doing, you know, what I love, which is the music part. And I'm just trying to fuse that in with doing something different that I ain't, you know, never been in before. So, I mean, I like the experience. I love learning. It's fast learning. So,
1: yeah.
0: So different. But that's just going to make me alter how, you know, take this next week when the serious tests come, and that's the ones that's, you know, actually worth something. So I'm just make sure to do my best.
1: And while
0: I'm here this weekend, crack down on the studying, because I ain't doing too much this weekend.
1: Can you hear me that real quick?
0: Yeah, I got you. I got you, my boy.
1: I'm not going to tell them everything on this paper, but I was at the library earlier, and this is the Good Trouble Lives On weekend of action, July 17th through 20th. So this weekend is all kinds of teach, reach, and preach events around town honoring, oh my goodness, do I not remember his man's name? John, oh my goodness, what is this man's name? Good Trouble, John Lewis, yes, honoring John Lewis. Shout out Champagne Indivisible. They got all types of events going on. And you got coming down the line a little bit, we got another campus culture coming up, right, with Professor Holden?
0: Yeah, August 22nd.
1: August 22nd. And we are in, well, it's like July 17th today.
0: Yeah, so we're almost exactly a month away.
1: Month away. The Beats got all kinds of things going on this weekend. They got the Trap Paint and Sip. I had a meeting.
0: Paint and Sip? Oh, then I know what I'm doing there. You said Paint and Sip?
1: It's at Caffeine RX. So it's Trap Paint and Sip. So here's the whole thing. I'm going to give it a little spill.
0: So we got trap music with some paint?
1: Yes, bro.
0: Hey.
1: It's a whole For the Culture series that the Beat is doing. Kiki, shout out Kiki. She's a world maker right now, but she's had all these connections with local businesses to where she's inviting the Black community into downtown spaces to show them that we can have cultural experiences in downtown Champaign. And DJ Roy is going to be at Caffeine RX tomorrow with Neil Street Blues. We got all types of programs going on. This is an outgrowth of the Beat. I'm doing a night called Jazz and Cocktails at Dandy's Hound coming up later. Y'all get information on this as it comes, but I'm just giving you the blurb right now. I got an open mic that I'm going to be doing, hosting at the Literary. I give this blurb just to give you all the sense because, again, bro, you know, right now there's an ongoing investigation for a shooting that happened this morning. Two people got shot this morning, according to the early reports. But a lot of the reason why we do this art and music stuff is a counterbalance. Is we heal, we come together, we create, and we live life while we are blessed to have it. And I'm gonna get off my soapbox because I Ooh, I'm feeling good, and I'm filled with hope, and I just want to share that with y'all. But we gotta get back to some music, and I know we got Tony Odom coming in a little bit, and he's gonna have some more things to say about what's going on in the community. But do you have anything else? Because I'm taking up all the time and airspace, man.
0: The only thing I think, and we're gonna get back to the music, that I do have on my mind is to say is that the views and opinions expressed on air are solely those of the speaker and did not necessarily represent those of WEFT Champaign, Prayer Incorporated, Station Management, the Board of Directors, or the WEFT Associates. And that's probably how we're gonna top that part off. And we're going to get back to the music, and y'all going to hear us here in a little bit later. Like you said, we got Tony Odom coming. We're going to have some PSAs for you, some more announcements, and we're just going to keep vibing in the meantime. So we appreciate y'all for being here. We love you. We're in Urbana and Champaign. Technically, we're on the Champaign side, but we say Champaign, Urbana because, I mean.
1: Yeah, we right here with them.
0: Right, yeah, we're going to share the love. We ain't going to just, you know, keep y'all out, and we're like, where you think y'all at? We know we in Champaign, Urbana, but we on the Champaign side, but. At the same time, I do got beef with Urbana, so.
1: You got beef with?
0: I got beef with Urbana.
1: When we come back, I want to get into that a little bit.
0: I mean, we ain't got to.
1: I don't know, bro. Look. We might have to get into
0: that's
1: the beef.
0: That's crazy, because now I think about it, I done had beef with Urbana since high school and then getting adult. Still got beef with Urbana. It's crazy. But it's all good, though, because, I mean, I've been looking past that for a minute. So we just going to get back to the music because it kind of explains in the song anyway.
1: Okay.
2: Untouchable.

Hi. What? Look. What they talking about? They ain't talking about none. What they talking about? They ain't talking about none. What they talking about? They ain't talking about none. What they talking about? They ain't talking about none. Huh? They ain't talking about none.

0: boo, you know my loon. Buff they rocker.
1: Pickable. Surprise. This that chicken cheese.
0: Pickable.
1: Let me FaceTime my op. I'm up the street.
0: Pickable.
1: Yes, AGs. I'm putting something to sleep.
0: Pickable.
1: He on the ground. I praise God and start stumping feet.
0: Pickable.
1: I put 10 on.

0: come on, Dougie.
1: Hey, that's my. Hey, that's my. Hey, with all that fake. Hey, ain't the one to play with. Hey.

0: that I'm on, you wouldn't understand. The type of skits I'm on, you wouldn't understand. Big dog business, I would not hold your hand.
1: Broke business, I cannot be your man. Never got us open till we open up that can. Damn, alley hoop me bands, I'm a slam. Jam freak, I like my Mac touching yams. Pay that option around me, I'ma tell you, turn it off. Heard what happened to your mans, not sorry for your loss. Should've prayed before them shooters came and nailed them to the cross. I let your boy get a pass, lucky you saw.
2: For real.
0: What they talking about?
2: They talking about nothing.
0: What they talking about?
2: They talking about nothing.
0: What they talking about?
2: They talking about nothing.
0: What they talking about?
2: They talking about nothing.
0: Huh? They ain't talking about nothing.

tracks though. Well, I'm doing me, and you should do you. Why you worry about me? You need to worry about you. Well, I'm doing me, and you should do you. Why you worry about me? You need to worry about you. Yeah, what I do, and you should do you. Yeah, what I do, and you should do. Yeah, what I do, and you should do. Why you worry about me? You need to worry about you. Yeah.

Baby, don't play with it. Baby, don't play with it. Baby, don't play with it. Oh, baby, don't play. Baby, don't play with it. Oh, baby, don't play with it. Baby, don't play with it. Don't.

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